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1: A partly cloudy day today and light winds. A top expected of 21 degrees down to a low overnight of 11 degrees. Pretty much exactly the same tomorrow. Partly cloudy and 21 expected.
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3: Hi, it's Mark here. Welcome to a thrilling Thursday. Hopefully you're doing well this morning. If you're at work, maybe you got the day off. We're going to jump into the music right now. Here's One Republic and Runaway. 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

It was just two lovers sitting in the car, listening to Blonde, falling for each other. Pink and orange skies, feeling super childish. No Donald Glover. 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

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Feet up on the dash, driving nowhere fast, burning through the summer. 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She got solar power. Minutes feel like hours.

0: Stephen Stanley and Ain't On Me. And if you like what we're doing here, then you can record a message and we'll play it back for you and you can hear yourself on air. 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
3: 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Then Jesus came into the world as our second representative, one who would do what Adam and Eve couldn't do, live a perfect life and free us from God's judgment through his death and resurrection. 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

0: There is Leonardo's bride, and even when I am sleeping. 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It comes from Colossians 3, verse 1. If then you were raised with Christ, seek those things which are above, where Christ is, sitting at the right hand of God.
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0: Colton Dixon and Can't Quit You. Well, today is National Burger Day. Oh, how good are the burgers? So many to choose from. Aren't we just so spoilt with places to go? Or maybe we just should make them all at home ourselves. It is also National Petroleum Day. No, don't like looking at the prices on the at the servos on those boards. So we won't talk about that anymore, but we will talk about songs coming up your way very soon from Carly and Taylor and next Lifehouse here on Voice.
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5: Have you ever felt like you're not worthy? Well, you're not alone. I'm Danny Sinnott with Another Brave to Go. I used to have huge rejection issues from family stuff, from being bullied at school, and I never really felt like I fitted in or I was good enough. I was often also the last one chosen for things like sports teams and often felt invisible. Can you relate? One of the things that I love about Jesus is that he doesn't show favouritism. He draws us with his love. A Christian band named Sidewalk Prophets say it beautifully in their song, Come to the Table, describing the chosen disciples of Jesus as a motley crew of misfits who are invited to come to the table and eat with Jesus. And that's exactly what Jesus did. He ate with them, even though he was judged for it. In the book of Matthew, it says, while Jesus was having dinner at Matthew's house, many tax collectors and sinners came and ate with him and his disciples. When the Pharisees saw this, they asked the disciples, why does your teacher eat with tax collectors and sinners? On hearing this, Jesus said, it's not healthy people who need a doctor, but the sick. So go and learn what this means. I have desired mercy, not sacrifice, for I've not come to call the righteous, but sinners to repentance. The beautiful thing about Jesus is that he loved anyway. Are you on the outer with people? Well, just know that you're on the inner with Jesus. For more resources, podcasts, and videos on doing life together, head on over to our website, braveenough.org.
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2: In this bulletin, concerns for Australians unaccounted for in Nepal and in sport NRL. With the details, I'm Naomi Millam. The Australian Prime Minister is extending his deepest sympathies to those affected by deadly flash flooding, which has hit the border of Nepal and Tibet. Footage shows buildings being overwhelmed by muddy water. More than 157 people are dead and hundreds are missing, including 34 Australians who Nepalese officials say are unaccounted for. Himalayan Guiding Australia Group's Sean Piper says the areas affected are popular with tourists from around the world.
3: I've got staff there I'm trying to locate, but it's not surprising to have a lot of Australians there, particularly the main village, Sobri Beezy, was the main village at which people depart to go on the Langtang trek.
2: Rescue efforts are ongoing. Opposition leader Angus Taylor has been given the green light to announce a coalition proposal to cut tobacco excise by up to 80% in a bid to undermine organised crime's control of the illegal cigarette market. Former Australian Federal Police Detective Sergeant Rowan Pike says it's a good move.
4: It certainly wouldn't hurt. We've got a huge problem and a drastic change in policy is required. So this is a step on in the right direction.
2: The Coalition Task Force also recommends stronger cooperation between governments and police to shut down retailers selling illicit tobacco, along with a regulated framework for legal vaping. New South Wales farmers are warning eggs could become a luxury product if the H5 bird flu spreads across the country. The peak body warns if the virus were to spread to the egg and poultry meat industry, businesses will collapse. There haven't been any detections of H5 in commercial poultry flocks or other agricultural systems. Qantas has reported a 13.1% drop in its profit after the Middle East conflict triggered a spike in the cost of jet fuel. The Flying Kangaroo says the war with Iran resulted in a $420 million hit to earnings as it reported an underlying pre-tax profit of $2.06 billion. We're being encouraged to wear a red nose today as a national campaign marks its 38th year. Red Nose Day is raising funds for research and supporting families impacted by sudden infant death syndrome. The NRL's experimental kickoff rule is dividing opinion. In tonight's clash between the Broncos and Storm, the team that concedes points can ask the scoring team to kick off. Sharks winger Ronaldo Molotalo says the trial shouldn't be conducted in an official game.
5: I think it's disrespectful to those two teams, and I know if that was me, I'll feel disrespected the fact that they're just, you know, checking out new rules, just a trial.
2: Tonight's match has no finals implications. That's the latest news and sport. I'm Naomi Millam.
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6: A partly cloudy day today and light winds, a top expected of 21 degrees, down to a low overnight of 11 degrees. Pretty much exactly the same tomorrow, partly cloudy and 21 expected.
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0: We are whizzing through the morning. There is Dee Ream, and things can only get better. That's what you have to tell yourself when things don't look that great. Here is our riddle for today. I am strong enough to smash ships, but I fear the sun. What am I? What do you think that might be? I am strong enough to smash ships, but I fear the sun. What am I?
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6: 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When his friend Lazarus was sick, his sisters begged Jesus to come, but he waited 4 days. When he finally arrived, Lazarus was already in the grave. Grief had settled in. But Jesus wasn't late. John chapter 11 verse 25 says, I am the resurrection and the life. His delay wasn't neglect, it was purpose. He was about to do something greater than they imagined. Maybe you're waiting on God right now, praying, hoping, wondering why he hasn't stepped in. Don't mistake his delay for distance. He's working in the wait, always. He's never in a hurry, but he's never too late. Trust his timing. He knows what he's doing.
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0: sunny for Dera and some days. Well, some days, but in fact, right now, today, first day. And the riddle for today, I am strong enough to smash ships, but I fear the sun. What am I? The answer is ice.
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It was one of those arguments. Can't remember what the fight was for. I heard the front door slamming after the aftermath. I saw you smiling back at me from a box of photographs, and it's time to feel.

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4: I made it to the shops the other day at 2 minutes before closing time. They're asking people to go to the registers, so I bolted around the aisles, picking up anything I had on my list and anything else I could find as well. I knew my time was short. I had to make some split-second decisions. I had my daughter with me, and when we made it to the checkout, she was freaking out because she thought we'd get locked up all night. I explained to her that we would pay for our stuff and they'd let us out. We had two different perspectives. I was in a rush to get as much as I could in my short time. She thought we were in a rush because we were doomed to supermarket imprisonment if we didn't make it to the doors in time. I think we can have different perspectives about our days on Earth too. Some people want to make the most of their time and be effective on this Earth. Others may be crippled with fear and have the wrong perspective about our time on Earth. Doctors tell us that 10 out of 10 people die. We'll all face our Creator one day, and we've got to make sure we're ready. And we need to do what God has called us to do. I love what the Bible says about this. In 2 Timothy 4 verse 5 it says, "Keep your head in all situations. Endure hardship. Do the work of an evangelist. Discharge all the duties of your ministry." No matter what comes your way, let's do what God's called us to do. Let's be prepared and let's keep eternity and heaven in mind in all that we do. I'm Matt Prater. For more, go to historymakers.tv.
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3: In this bulletin, Australians missing in deadly Himalayan floods and bail reforms to be introduced in Queensland Parliament. With the details, I'm Jaden James. The Prime Minister has confirmed 34 Australians are missing following deadly flash flooding near the Nepal-Tibet border. The death toll from the disaster currently sits at 160 after an avalanche of ice and rock sent water crashing through local towns. Australians in the area are being urged to follow the advice of authorities. Anthony Albanese says obtaining information in the region is hard.
4: At this point, there are 34 Australians who are missing. Nepal, you know, is a developing country. It doesn't have the resources that an event like that would have in Australia. So information is difficult.
3: More than 300 foreign nationals are unaccounted for. The coalition is prepared to walk away from backing the Australian-European Union free trade agreement over concerns it will lock in Labor's climate policies through a treaty. The standoff leaves the future of the landmark deal in the hands of the Greens, with the government warning there will be no second chance if Parliament rejects it. Serious criminal offenders who breach bail conditions in Queensland could face at least 12 months behind bars under landmark new reforms. Under the proposed legislation, bail shouldn't be refused unless the court can show great confidence that the offender won't commit another crime. The laws are set to be introduced into Parliament today. Teenagers are facing new daily limits and other restrictions on Facebook and Instagram as part of a multi-billion dollar settlement in a landmark American lawsuit. 29 American states sued Meta over what were described as addictive and harmful design features causing mental health harm to children. The tech giant has agreed to roll out new child safety features. Colorado Attorney General Phil Weiser has told CNN they will be making sure the platforms deliver on promised reform.
5: We will select an independent auditor who is working with, and this, by the way, is basically every state in the union. It's a multi-state coalition, Republicans and Democrats. We are staying on the case, literally and figuratively. They now have a legally binding obligation.
3: Meta has agreed to pay close to $24 billion Australian dollars. In AFL, it's set to be a busy off-season at the Western Bulldogs. The Giants are set to gauge the interest of ruckman Tim English to fill the void of Kieran Briggs, while defender Buku Kamis could also depart the kennel. But he says his focus is on footy and facing Collingwood in tomorrow night's wildcard clash.
6: It can be tough at times, worrying about contract stuff, that sort of thing, and trying to play well, but I feel like I've done an okay job with juggling that.
3: Meantime, Harley Reid will miss the first two games of 2027 after failing to have his two-match ban for a dangerous tackle overturned. And in cricket, the Big Bash has scrapped its overseas players draft, unlocking the earning potential for local players. That's the latest news in sport. I'm Jaden James.
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7: A partly cloudy day today and light winds, a top expected of 21 degrees, down to a low overnight of 11 degrees. Pretty much exactly the same tomorrow, partly cloudy and 21 expected.
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0: Mike and the Mechanics and Over My Shoulder. Today is the 27th of August, and birthdays for today, sporting ones, the Don. We all know who the Don is, don't we? None other than Sir Donald Bradman, born on this day in 1908 in Cootamundra in New South Wales with a batting average of 99.94 runs. And I think with the last couple of test matches there with Australia against Bangladesh, they'd like that batting average. And also former F1 driver Australian Mark Webber, he's turning 50.
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6: The bags were stuffed full, ready for an obscene 5 a.m. start next day. I nervously checked and rechecked my list. 6 days of hiking with a 15-kilogram pack in the snowy mountains. It had been years since I'd braved the camping scene. Would I be able to cope without my iPhone and coffee maker? What if my back gave way? You know it well, that nauseous feeling in your stomach, that overwhelming pull to run away. Following God means we often find ourselves here. The Holy Spirit seems to delight in leading us to try new things, pushing us beyond the boundaries of safety and into a position of trust. In the fear zone, we meet ourselves and God in a new way. I think of my mum who learnt to swim at 63, a friend who ventured to India for the first time, a student who overcame her shyness, greeting people in the church foyer every week, confronting their fears and doing it anyway. I am not sure those feelings ever go away. Growing in God means we find ourselves in a never-ending cycle of facing fear and then finding faith. This is Tanya Harris of GodConversations.com.
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0: Dean Lewis and Memories. Time for our impossible question for today. We spend 21 minutes each morning doing this. What are we doing? 21 minutes of time. One more time, Mark. 21 minutes we spend each morning doing this. 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

0: Ellie Holcomb and Colour, and we'll give you the answer to our impossible question. Probably Colour aptly fits into the answer. The question was, we spend 21 minutes each morning doing this. What are we doing? The answer is drinking coffee. What do you put in your coffee? Do you drink it black? You got your almond milk, your latte, etc. I think some of us might spend a little bit more time drinking the coffee than 21 minutes. That is it for me for today. That's making me feel a little bit thirsty. Might get one on the way home. Cam's coming in next from 1. I'll catch you guys tomorrow. End of the week already from 10. Bye for now.
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3: In this bulletin, flash flooding in Nepal leaving hundreds missing and Qantas profits take a hit. With more, I'm Jaden James. Nepalese officials say 34 Australians are among hundreds of foreign nationals missing after deadly flash flooding hit Nepal and China. Local mountain guide Angshuring Lamar Angatia has told Channel 4 the scenes from the border crossing are unbelievable.
4: Posted from CCTV cameras, it's like crazy. Like big explosion come up and wash out the whole immigration offices and people and all the stuff. I hear many villages along the way are also washed out.
3: At least 160 people have already been confirmed dead, with fears the death toll will rise as rescuers assess the devastation. Back home, Qantas says rising fuel costs driven by the conflict in the Middle East has hit its profits. The airline says the Iran war resulted in a $420 million hit to earnings. Chief Executive Vanessa Hudson says the airline took the challenges in its stride.
5: Qantas Domestic had its best on-time performance in 7 years. In June, Qantas Domestic was one of the most on-time airlines in the world, sorry, including international.
3: The Flying Kangaroo has reported an underlying pre-tax profit of $2.06 billion. A Victorian man has allegedly defrauded the National Disability Insurance Scheme of around $700,000. The man, who is an NDIS participant, is accused of setting up two businesses for the purpose of defrauding the NDIS. It's alleged he submitted false invoices for services he claimed to receive and distributed the funds into his bank accounts. Rental vacancy rates across Brisbane remain one of the tightest nationwide. According to the REA, the rate improved slightly over the month of July, but only increased to 1%. Senior economist Anne Flaherty says a number of Brisbane areas stood out the most in the report.
6: The areas where we are seeing the lowest vacancy rates are Brisbane's east and Brisbane's north, where the vacancy rates are at actually below 1%. The highest vacancy rate is in Brisbane's west, but even there it's only just 1.3%.
3: Experts warn the slight improvement may be short-lived. In NRL, Gold Coast fullback Keanu Kinney admits he'd be sad if AJ Brimson were to depart the club. Brimson has been granted permission to explore his options, despite being contracted until 2030. Kinney says Brimson has been a mentor.
7: Brimson's been nothing but good to me. He's taken everything so well. He got player of the year last year in fullback, and it would have been easier for him to keep moving positions like that, but just sort of shows what sort of selfless person he is.
3: Meantime, tonight's clash between the Broncos and Storm will feature a new rule being tested. The team that concedes points will be able to ask the scoring team to kick off. And swim star Kayleigh McEwen has revealed she won't race internationally for the rest of the year. That's the latest news in sport. I'm Jaden James.
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8: A partly cloudy day today and light winds, a top expected of 21 degrees, down to a low overnight of 11 degrees. Pretty much exactly the same tomorrow, partly cloudy and 21 expected.
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11: Question for you to ponder today. Do your words match who you are? Hopefully that's a really easy one to answer. But in the Bible, there's a verse in James chapter 5 and verse 12 that says, just say yes or no, and just say what is true. That way, your language can't be used against you. I mean, is there somewhere in your life where you've been saying yes when you really mean no? Or saying what someone wants to hear instead of telling the truth? This verse encourages us to just be people whose word can be trusted. 'Cause I'm ready
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11: All right, welcome to the daily. Hey, it's Cam here, and look, glad to have you a part of the show today as we get even closer again to another weekend. All right, Christian Music's Who's Who have continued to pay tribute to Dolly Parton, her life, her legacy, and the impact that she leaves behind. We've got some big names that have paid their respects on social media. We'll cover off some of these comments for you at the news desk throughout the show. Also, Josiah Queen, in just a moment, we'll cover this off for you. He's dropped the track list for his new album, Damascus Road, and instantly I was drawn to some of the big collaborations. We'll cover this off for you at the news desk in just a moment. And singer-songwriter Natalie Lane, might remember her best from her song All Joy. She's released a couple of other songs since then, like The Long Way and a current single called Still Running to You. That's the title track of a new EP, which is set to drop next month. She's going to join us online from the States very soon. It's all coming up right here at The Daily.
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1: Are you tuned into The Daily? And with Natalie Lane joining us shortly right now, we're going to kick off with a first roundup of your news.
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1: All right, Josiah Queen has revealed the track list for his forthcoming new album, Damascus Road.
3: Yeah, maybe I'm not Judas, maybe I'm not me, maybe I'm
1: all right,
3: not
1: instantly my attention was drawn to the collabs. Jesus is coming back soon with Forrest Frank, Only God Almighty with Aidan King, A Day with the Lord with Chelsea Plank, and Amazing with Elevation Rhythm. Now, a couple of those are out already, alongside Judas that we're playing right now. Then there's Demons, that's here too.
3: Tell those demons run and hide, they tremble at the name of Jesus.
1: And his latest single that's only just dropped over the last week or so, called Sundays.
3: In my heart I know, if you only ate on Sundays.
1: All right, there's 14 songs all up on Damascus Road, the new album from Josiah Queen. It's a little ways off still. It lands October 23.
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5: 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In his mental anguish, he made some terrible decisions that ultimately contributed to his downfall. 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When we face our own battles with our mental well-being or see others struggling too, let's remember Saul and show compassion. 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

0: Are you tuned into The Daily? And we are moments away from welcoming this lady to the show. She's going to join us online from the States, Natalie Lane. The last time she was here was just a week or so before this song, All Joy, went to number one in Australia. Maybe she'll be hoping the same about her current song, Still Running to You. This is my story. You never know. It is the title track of a new EP, which is set to drop in a couple of weeks. We're going to get a little preview, and we'll check in with Natalie Lane. She joins us next on The Daily.
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0: You're tuned into The Daily, and time to welcome my next guest. Joining us online from the States, she first rose to our attention when All Joy hit number one on the Aussie charts. Her first number one here in Australia. Since then, her current single is called Still Running to You. Which is the title track of a new EP which is dropping next month. We'll dive into this real soon. But Natalie Lane, so good to have you back on The Daily. Welcome to the show.
1: Thanks for having me, Cam.
0: And when we last had you on the show, Natalie, it was, I think, just a matter of a couple of weeks before All Joy went to number one on the Aussie chart. Where were you when you found out that you had a chart topper on the other side of the world?
1: I could not believe it. Stuff like that is crazy because you just never know where the music will go. But I'm so glad that people have been loving it over there. And so we're trying to find a way to make it over to you eventually. But that's the next dream.
0: Well, let's talk a little more about this new song and the EP, which is coming up next month, Still Running to You. We got the first taste of the project about a month or so ago when you put out a song called Big World. Definitely no AI involved in this one. A big band with plenty of instruments. It was a bit of a new sound for you, Natalie, based off anything that you'd put out through your career so far. Were you a little nervous to change gears sonically, to put out something a little differently? How were you feeling when you dropped Big World?
1: Yeah, it's always a little bit nerve-wracking, but it's also so much fun. I love to play with different musical genres. It's kind of been my background ever since I went through music school and learned all different genres of music. And so I love to pull from those. And I just thought, why don't we use all these instruments that we have? Like, let's throw some saxophones in there and some trumpets. And these songs really have been so much fun. We recorded all the instruments live in the studio at the same time. And that is rare these days. And so it's been so much fun to do it with a cool new musical sound, but also like in community. That's how we're kind of doing it, and bringing all these instruments in has been really fun.
0: I love the sentiment behind your current single and title track of the project, Still Running to You. So often, and talking to artists all the time on the show about songs that are about those life-changing moments where you're at your wit's end, you're at the end of the rope, and then God intervened. And there's nothing wrong with those songs. They serve a place. But this song comes at the idea that God was there the entire time, in the middle of everything.
1: Yeah, I think it's interesting because we all have such different testimonies, but this song really is my testimony in a song of how I grew up in the church my whole life, and I'm still here, and that power of what does it look like to stick around and keep running after him. And I think that a lot of church kids can tend to think that their testimony is less powerful than somebody else's, just because there aren't as many twists and turns or whatever. But I think the testimony of a church kid is really powerful because God was there the whole time, and maybe it's not as much what he's brought us through, but it's what he's kept us from and what he's protected us from and how he's provided for us and been there since such a young age. So I think for people to know that their testimony is really powerful, and every salvation story is a miracle, no matter what it looks like. So whether people relate to this song because they're church kids themselves, or maybe they're raising church kids now and they get to start that legacy for their family, I think it's really important to have songs that talk about that side of the story too, that God was really there in a special way.
0: Natalie Lane is with us on The Daily. We'll talk more about this brand new EP in just a sec. Here's the title track, Still Running to You, at The Daily.

0: You tune into The Daily and Natalie Lane is still with us. We played just a moment ago the brand new single called Still Running to You, which is the title track of a new EP, which will be released next month. And Natalie's with us online from the States. Natalie, take us behind the scenes as you were preparing and writing for this project. What was happening in life? What were some of the struggles, the joys, the highs and the lows that really helped to shape what these songs mean to you, but also what this project has since become?
1: Yeah, so I released my first project last year, which is called All Joy. And that project was just me learning what real joy looks like and how do we have joy, not just when it's easy, but when it's hard, when life is hard. And so it was funny because I released that project and then just kind of in a lot of different ways in my life, it felt like the enemy was just trying to steal joy wherever he could. And that makes sense now that I think about it. You know, you release a project like that and then you're going to be tested in that way probably. And so there were just a lot of things where I was like, man, I have to really pull on, you know, what am I rooted to? Like, where do I come from? What are the things that are foundational in my life? And so that's really what this project has come from, is a really hard season where it was just hard to stay the course. And in a lot of ways, that was really an interesting place to write from because I didn't have it all figured out at all. I was writing in the very middle of it, not really looking back at it yet, but kind of in the middle of all of it. And so just to say, you know, these are my foundations. This has been my story since the beginning. And this is the God that I serve who's stuck around with me for a long time. And so now I get to choose to also stick with him. And what a special thing when we get to do that together and walk for a long time in the same direction toward the Lord. So it kind of came from that, and there will be a lot more songs coming from that place in my life. But a really interesting thing when you're walking through it and writing from the middle of it that I think a lot of us will relate to because we know what it feels like to be in the middle.
0: What did you learn through that season? And there's a couple of different lenses potentially that you can interpret that question through. Firstly, as a human being, maybe secondly, as an artist and as a songwriter, as someone who requires a level of vulnerability to be able to talk about their experiences in the music that they make. But what did you learn through that season?
1: I think I just learned that the darkness never lasts, that God won't let it. You know, hope always breaks through. And I think we find ourselves in really hard seasons and we think that they're going to last forever. And that's just not the way God works. He always breaks through. And sometimes it takes a long time, takes longer than we want it to. But it's kind of amazing because in the middle of that, we find God in so many ways there in the hardest parts. But, you know, people were saying that to me in the middle of it. And now I wish I could go back and say it to myself too. Like, it never lasts. God always has really joy on the other side. And that's so kind of him, you know, because obviously we all have to walk through some really hard things and in different ways in our lives, but it never lasts. There's always joy in the morning. And he says that in scripture, but we have to convince ourselves to really believe it.
0: Yeah, it's such a good reminder. Natalie Lane, Still Running to You is the name of the current single. It's the title track of a new EP, 5 songs that'll be out September 9. So that's just a couple of short weeks away. Appreciate you taking some time out of your schedule to have a chat to us here on The Daily.
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0: Are you tuned into The Daily? And big thanks to Natalie Lane once again for joining us on the show online from the States. Still to come, we've got another look at your Artist of the Week, Brandon Lay.
1: So who am I? God, who am I?
0: His new song, How Good God is out tomorrow. And as we take a look at what has the title for at least another day, his most recently released single, The Author with Nick Jonas. We'll cover this off next hour. Plus, Christian music has continued to pay tribute to the late Dolly Parton with the sad news dropping yesterday. King and Country, we've got Riley Clemens, we've got Zach Williams, a whole host of artists sharing the impact that Dolly made on their lives. We'll cover that off at the news desk next hour at The Daily.
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4: In this bulletin, deadly floods sweeping through the Nepal-China border and the Victorian government scrapping attacks on public transport. Good afternoon, I'm Jaden James. 34 Australians are missing and at least 160 people have died following flash flooding in Nepal. Nelson Scott has more.
5: Overnight, a massive chunk of ice broke off a glacier, triggering an avalanche and catastrophic flash flooding along the Nepal-China border. Entire villages, roads and bridges have been destroyed, while locals have described seeing their relatives being washed away.
6: My family members were swept away by the flood in front of my eyes.
5: World Vision's Drubar Gurmashan says it's a fast-moving situation.
7: Giant market towns are gone within a minute.
5: At least 160 people are dead, with fears the toll will rise. 34 Australians are among the hundreds of tourists and pilgrims missing. Prime Minister Anthony Albanese says it's been difficult to obtain information.
8: Nepal, you know, is a developing country.
5: Local rescue teams are now airlifting survivors and clearing debris, but communication blackouts is making the job harder. DFAT says it stands ready to provide consular assistance.
4: Nelson Scott reporting. Victorian Premier Ben Carroll has promised to scrap the secret public transport tax. The Auditor General has revealed a 1% levy was introduced on all fares in January last year to help pay for the suburban rail loop, but Victorians were never told about it. Premier Carroll insists he was not part of the team which created it.
9: This charge was created and implemented without transparency and accountability. For that, I need to make sure every Victorian knows that as Premier, I will abolish it.
4: Mr. Carroll was the Public Transport Minister in 2021 when the levy was approved. The Queensland Premier has secured an exemption to allow his state to power data centres with gas and coal. The development of a national AI policy was key in yesterday's National Cabinet meeting. The federal government has been pushing to enforce renewable energy to power the infrastructure. David Crisafulli says Queensland's ownership of much of its electricity infrastructure helped lock the deal. In the AFL, Josh Fraser isn't expecting his younger players to be overawed by playing finals footy for the first time on Saturday night. Carlton faces Melbourne at the MCG in what will be the first final for several youngsters, including Jagger Smith and Harry Dean. The Blues coach says they're well equipped for finals pressure.
10: Yeah, these are good young kids who've got calm heads on their shoulders and they're well supported by our experienced players, and this is a space that we've grown in over the last 14 weeks that we've stayed really well connected and no one's felt like they're alone out there, so I expect that to be the same.
4: Meantime, GWS is looking at a trade for Western Bulldogs ruckman Tim English to fill the void for Kieran Briggs' departure. And in tennis, Alex de Minaur has been named to lead the Davis Cup team against Poland in Brisbane next month. That's the latest news in sport. I'm Jaden James.
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11: A partly cloudy day today and light winds, a top expected of 21 degrees, down to a low overnight of 11 degrees. Pretty much exactly the same tomorrow, partly cloudy and 21 expected.
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14: Question for you to ponder today. Do your words match who you are? Hopefully that's a really easy one to answer. But in the Bible, there's a verse in James chapter 5 and verse 12 that says, just say yes or no, and just say what is true. That way, your language can't be used against you. I mean, is there somewhere in your life where you've been saying yes when you really mean no? Or saying what someone wants to hear instead of telling the truth? This verse encourages us to Just be people whose word can be trusted.
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14: All right, hey, welcome to the show. Happy Thursday. Great to have you on the daily. My name's Cam. Tributes from the who's who of Christian music have continued to flow in for Dolly Parton. There's been comments from For King and Country, Riley Clemens, Zach Williams. I could keep on rolling. Talking about her life, her legacy, and the impact and what she's meant to so many artists in the scene and around the world as well. We'll tell you a little bit more about this very soon at the news desk. Also, we've got another look at Brandon Lake, your Artist of the Week, as we count down to the release tomorrow of a big new song called How Good God Is. We'll play for you and find a little bit more about the song that holds the title for, well, just a matter of hours now, as his most recently released song up to this point, The Author with Nick Jonas. But next, want to get you thinking with an idea that as I stumbled across on my social media, I just found myself stopping and thinking about it. So it's perfect for our daily thought. We'll dive into it next.
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0: You are tuned into The Daily. Welcome. All right, let's get into our daily thought. Let's get you thinking for a hot minute.
1: Something to think about.
2: Wow, I never thought of it like that.
0: All right, so this next quote that we're going to dive into, when it just dropped into my socials feed, it caught my attention and I found myself thinking about it. Exactly what this segment is designed to do. So let me say it for you. Healing isn't about becoming the person you were before. It's about letting go of who you thought you needed to be. It's an interesting spin on it, isn't it? Sometimes healing starts when you realize that you're exhausted from trying to get back to the person that you used to be. Maybe you keep thinking, if I could just feel like I did before, everything would be okay. But what if that isn't actually the goal? Because this quote suggests that healing isn't necessarily about returning to an old version of yourself. It can be about accepting that life has changed you and asking whether the person you were trying so hard to become was ever really who you needed to be. And that's hard, because that can be really uncomfortable. We often build our identities around being strong, being capable, successful, being liked, being useful, or just calm and in control. And then something happens that exposes how fragile those identities can be. And honestly, letting go of any of them can feel like losing a little part of yourself. But I want to suggest to you today that there can be freedom in asking different questions. What if I don't have to prove myself anymore? What if I can stop pretending I'm okay? What if I don't need everyone to understand me? What if becoming healthier means becoming more honest rather than simply becoming who I was before? Now, I don't think that healing means forgetting the past or pretending that it didn't matter. It means learning from it without allowing it to dictate who you must be next. Maybe healing isn't a return. Maybe it's permission to become someone more real. So, healing isn't about becoming the person that you were before. It's about letting go of who you thought you needed to be. Interesting perspective on it, isn't it? It's worth thinking about. That's your daily thought.
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0: Still to come on The Daily, Christian music continues to pay tribute to the late Dolly Parton. We'll hear what some more of your favourite artists have said to pay tribute to the legacy that she's left behind. Before we do that, we've got another look at your artist of the week, Brandon Lake. Tomorrow, he drops a big new song called How Good God Is. Now, in one of the teaser videos that he popped up on social media. Before I play this for you, a little bit of context. Brandon's sitting at home with one of his sons, and they're pretending to be pirates, and during the little sing-along, Brandon's son actually drops his telescope and noticeably gets a little upset. And then the way that Brandon pivots, it's quite impressive.
1: There's two pirates here to sing you a song.

0: How about that, dude? How about that, pirate? Pretty good? This is Pirate John, and I'm Pirate Scar. Anyways, that's not quite the lyrics, but how good God is.
1: Yeah, drops tomorrow. We've been taking a look at one of Brandon's songs every day this week to get ready, and what at the moment holds the title for his most recently released song
2: so who am I?
1: Is The Author. With Nick Jonas. It'll hold this title until How Good God Is drops tomorrow. We're going to hear Brandon talk a little bit more about this song. We're going to play it for you as well next at The Daily.
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0: Still to come on the daily, tributes from the world of Christian music continue to roll in for Dolly Parton. The news of her passing dropped yesterday. Before we cover that off at the news desk, let's look again at Brandon Lake.
1: So who am I? God, who am I?
0: All right, he's our artist of the week and is tomorrow dropping a big new single called How Good God Is. We've been looking back over some of the songs that Brandon's put out just over the last couple of years. And this song, well, just for the rest of today, is going to stand as his most recently released single until the new one drops tomorrow. It's a collaboration with Nick Jonas. The song's called The Author, and Brandon was talking about there's some real depth in the lyrics here.
2: Well, actually, we were just talking about how I think people in our situations that have been given a platform, that people assume that we don't ask the same questions your everyday person were to ask, and we actually absolutely do. Maybe even more, because I'm getting up on that platform really dependent and scared, and I'm asking that question, well, who am I, you know? But also on the other side, who am I to question the pen in the hand of the author? Like, if you've called us to do these certain things, why would we doubt that we're going to fail? Or even if we fail, don't we trust him enough where he can turn that into something beautiful?
0: Until this big new song drops tomorrow, How Good God Is, this is the most recently released single from Brandon Lake, your artist of the week, with Nick Jonas, The Author, at The Daily.

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0: All right. Following yesterday's news of the passing of Dolly Parton, tributes have continued to roll in from Christian music's biggest names. Riley Clements said, "Since I was a tiny little girl, Dolly inspired me as a songwriter, a storyteller, and a woman. I'm feeling this song in a big way." Now, sharing a photo from when they reimagined God Only Knows together.
2: God only knows what you've been through. God only knows what
0: the King and Country have said, "Your love for us was so unexpected, Dolly, and your kindness and love for the world was extraordinary. We will all miss you greatly." Another from Zach Williams, who the pair collaborated with on the song called There Was Jesus. Zach says, "Dolly, your songs, your faith, and the way you loved people impacted me more than you probably will ever know. You showed all of us that success didn't have to change your heart and that we could use what God gave us to make life a little better for somebody else. Thank you for the road you paved, the music that you gave us, and the example you set for artists like me. Country music and my own journey wouldn't be the same without you. Rest easy, Dolly. You're finally home."
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0: Still to come on the daily, some brand new music to preview from Sarah Reeves. I keep on putting band-aids on a bullet wound. New song called Made is set to release tomorrow. It's unreleased for the time being, but we can give you a sneak peek at the news desk. As well as that, we're going to hear from Natalie Lane. Talks to us about her brand new EP. This is the title track, Still Running to You. That's going to be here in just a couple of short weeks. Natalie Lane, next hour at The Daily.
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5: In this bulletin, search and rescue efforts underway in Nepal and the federal government to cut Australia's refugee intake. With more, I'm Jaden James. A desperate search is underway in Nepal, where hundreds of people are missing following deadly flash flooding near the border. 34 Australians are among those unaccounted for in the disaster, which has killed at least 160 people. This helicopter pilot says he was over the area and tried to raise the alarm as the devastation unfolded.
6: The whole scenario, it was horrendous. It was uncanny, anything like you've ever seen before.
5: Officials from Nepal and China have deployed rescue resources, and the UN is also mobilising support. Back home, the Prime Minister has given his strongest indication on cuts to Australia's migration. The refugee intake will be slashed by one third by next financial year to just under 14,000 people. Anthony Albanese says any reforms will be focused on those seeking to game the system. The Queensland Government's breach bail, go to jail legislation will be introduced to Parliament today. Amy Drew has more.
7: The landmark reforms will see repeat offenders face a minimum mandatory sentence of 12 months behind bars if they commit any of the 47 serious offences covered by the Adult Crime Adult Time legislation, and it will also be applicable for youths. Once introduced, the laws will be put before a parliamentary committee, allowing public submissions and hearings before a formal vote. Critics have argued the policy will put pressure on detention centres already at full capacity, but Premier David Crisafulli says they've already increased capacity by 25%.
8: We've built the first new prison in a decade, and we are on the cusp of rolling out another 1,400 beds.
7: The government is aiming to have the reforms passed by the end of the year.
5: Amy Drew reporting. Queensland researchers say single-use paper takeaway cups are releasing microplastics into the hot beverages it holds. While the impact of the chemicals to humans is still unclear, researchers are stressing they should not be consumed. They recommend people use reusable cups instead. In sport, the NRL premiers will provide a home farewell for their departing stars tonight when the Broncos host the Storm at Suncorp Stadium. Retiring captain Adam Reynolds is out injured, and star front rower Payne Haas will depart for South Sydney at the end of the season. Coach Michael Maguire says tonight is about acknowledging their contribution to the club.
9: It's the last time at home, big pain. Yeah, we've got other players there that we will celebrate. Yeah, they've put a lot into the club. So it'll be a special night. Yeah, and we'd obviously love to see our little captain in Reno being out there, but he'll be there in spirit and on the sideline, whether he's in the box with myself or down with the fans.
5: In tonight's clash, a new rule will be trialled where the team that concedes points can ask the scoring team to kick off. And the Geelong Cats have been fined $140,000 by the AFL for failing to lodge the concussion waiver to Jake Colajazzini's contract. That's the latest news in sport. I'm Jaden James.
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10: A partly cloudy day today and light winds, a top expected of 21 degrees, down to a low overnight of 11 degrees. Pretty much exactly the same tomorrow, partly cloudy and 21 expected.
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13: Question for you to ponder today. Do your words match who you are? Hopefully that's a really easy one to answer. But in the Bible, there's a verse in James chapter 5 and verse 12 that says, just say yes or no, and just say what is true. That way, your language can't be used against you. I mean, is there somewhere in your life where you've been saying yes when you really mean no, or saying what someone wants to hear instead of telling the truth. This verse encourages us to just be people whose word can be trusted.
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13: Hey, welcome to the show. Happy Thursday. We're almost there. We've got just another day tomorrow to work our way through. It'll be into the weekend. But look, still to come before we wrap up with the new album from Sarah Reeves dropping next week. She's given us one last little preview of a new song that's going to be out tomorrow. We'll tell you a little bit more about this at the news desk in just a second. But next, it was just over a year ago that Natalie Lane's song, All Joy, topped the TCM chart here in Australia. It was her very first number one on the other side of the world. She's going to join us in just a moment online from the States. We're going to talk about her current song, Still Running to You, where she was when she first found out about that number one here in Australia, and a little bit more of a preview about this new EP, which is set to drop next month. Natalie Lane, next on The Daily.
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0: You tune into The Daily, and time to welcome my next guest. Joining us online from the States, she first rose to our attention when All Joy hit number one on the Aussie charts. Her first number one here in Australia. Since then, her current single is called Still Running to You. Which is the title track of a new EP which is dropping next month. We'll dive into this real soon. But Natalie Lane, so good to have you back on The Daily. Welcome to the show.
1: Thanks for having me, Cam.
0: And when we last had you on the show, Natalie, it was, I think, just a matter of a couple of weeks before All Joy went to number one on the Aussie chart. Where were you when you found out that you had a chart topper on the other side of the world?
1: I could not believe it. Stuff like that is crazy because you just never know where the music will go. But I'm so glad that people have been loving it over there. And so we're trying to find a way to make it over to you eventually. But that's the next dream.
0: Natalie, you've got a new EP dropping next month. Take us behind the scenes as you were preparing and writing for this project. What was happening in life? What were some of the struggles, the joys, the highs and the lows that really helped to shape what these songs mean to you, but also what this project has since become?
1: Yeah, so I released my first project last year, which is called All Joy. And that project was just me learning what real joy looks like and how do we have joy, not just when it's easy, but when it's hard, when life is hard. And so it was funny because I released that project and then just kind of in a lot of different ways in my life, it felt like the enemy was just trying to steal joy wherever he could. And that makes sense now that I think about it. You know, you release a project like that and then you're going to be tested in that way probably. And so there were just a lot of things where I was like, man, I have to really pull on, you know, what am I rooted to? Like, where do I come from? What are the things that are foundational in my life? And so that's really what this project has come from, is a really hard season where it was just hard to stay the course. And in a lot of ways, that was really an interesting place to write from because I didn't have it all figured out at all. I was writing in the very middle of it, not really looking back at it yet, but kind of in the middle of all of it. And so just to say, you know, these are my foundations. This has been my story since the beginning. And this is the God that I serve who's stuck around with me for a long time. And so now I get to choose to also stick with him. And what a special thing when we get to do that together and walk for a long time in the same direction toward the Lord. So it kind of came from that, and there will be a lot more songs coming from that place in my life. But a really interesting thing when you're walking through it and writing from the middle of it that I think a lot of us will relate to because we know what it feels like to be in the middle.
0: What did you learn through that season? And there's a couple of different lenses potentially that you can interpret that question through. Firstly, as a human being, maybe secondly, as an artist and as a songwriter, as someone who requires a level of vulnerability to be able to talk about their experiences in the music that they make. But what did you learn through that season?
1: I think I just learned that the darkness never lasts, that God won't let it, you know, hope always breaks through. And I think we find ourselves in really hard seasons and we think that they're going to last forever. And that's just not the way God works. He always breaks through. And sometimes it takes a long time, takes longer than we want it to. But it's kind of amazing because in the middle of that, we find God in so many ways there in the hardest parts. But, you know, people were saying that to me in the middle of it. And now I wish I could go back and say it to myself too. Like, it never lasts. God always has really joy on the other side.
0: Yeah, it's such a good reminder. Natalie Lane, Still Running to You is the name of the current single. It's the title track of a new EP.

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3: Have you seen the movie 300? 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

0: Still to come on The Daily, we got a brand new preview of an unreleased song from Sarah Reeves. When I look at her and look at me, the new album Standing Up is out next week. This will be the final little pre-album release. A song called Made. You're going to hear her tell the story about how she just woke up with this song in the middle of the night and just started making notes. Get to this at the news desk in just a sec. Before we do that, though, a little bit of nostalgia. We got a trip down memory lane with our daily flashback right after this.
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3: I'm Jono Watson, head of junior secondary at Faith Christian School of Distance Education. 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
5: And a very good afternoon to you. A little bit busy at Ruthven Street, out of town, up through North Toowoomba towards Harlaxton. James Street, busy but moving well. Tor Street, Newtown, some busy conditions through there at the moment. Looking good for the Toowoomba range this afternoon. If you're heading towards Ipswich, nice clear run on the Warrego. Postman's Ridge, got some roadworks happening at the base of the second range crossing, getting a slight delay through there. The Gore Highway to Pisworth, Milmerran, nice and clear. Good run to Oakey for the Warrego. Just slight delays out of town with the roadworks. And busy through Highfields this afternoon at the moment too. 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That's your latest. 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
1: Keep on putting band-aids on a bullet wound.
0: With her full album due next week. Fair to say this will be the last preview before we get it. We'll give you a listen to this new song called Made at the news desk after we hit rewind.
2: Are you telling me you built a time machine?
0: Yeah, just a couple of quick steps back a couple of years, 2024 for our daily flashback. You might have forgotten about this song from Unspoken, but it topped the charts this week on the 27th of August, 2 years ago. Now, Unspoken over the years, given us so many incredible songs like Reason, like Help Is On The Way, Who You Are, Good Fight, I could keep going. But this song that topped the charts 2 years ago kind of disappeared a little quickly, but it was called What He Says About You, as lead singer Chad Mattson explains.
3: There's a million voices vying for our attention, social media, news, culture, peers, not to mention the voices in our own heads. And it's a struggle to hear the truth among the lies. We wrote this song with our daughters in mind, wanting to remind them that there's only one voice that really matters, and that's the voice of Jesus. I don't know what voices you're hearing today, but the word of God always brings us back to reality in truth. You are loved and chosen and treasured, and that is the truth. Don't give power to the lies that you may tell yourself or that are spoken over you, because truly the only thing that matters is what He says about you.
0: Chad Mattson from Unspoken, What He Says About You, topped the charts this week 2 years ago. It's the Daily Flashback.

0: Hey, tuned into The Daily. It's Cam here. We are almost done. The show's wrapping up for you in a sec. One last little bit of news, though, before we close.
1: I like to get the daily news.
0: All right, Sarah Reeves is so close now to dropping her new album, Standing Up. It'll be here next week, but there is one more song preview coming before the project releases fully. It's called Made. She says, "This song is so special to me, and I can't wait to share the whole thing with you."
2: I woke up, this has only happened two or three times in my life. I woke up out of a deep sleep, and I just started singing the song, Made.
0: Here's a quick little preview that Sarah posted online. Creator.

0: Yeah, sounds nice. It comes out tomorrow, this song, Made. And then next Friday, September 4, the whole project drops. Sarah's going to be our Artist of the Week next week to count down to release day. She's going to join us from the States as well for an interview.
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You are tuning into The Daily right at our finale. It's been a huge show. Thanks for sticking around. Remember, you can always revisit some great conversations at thedailyshow.com.au. We'll have some more of them tomorrow, previewing this week's big new releases from our movie reviewer, Shane A. Bassett. We'll tell you what to watch this weekend, either out of the cinema or if you want to just plonk on the couch and check out something on any of the streaming services. Plenty of new music to celebrate tomorrow. Your artist of the week, Brandon Lake, drops his new song, How Good God Is.

0: forward to talking a little bit more about this song tomorrow. Also, Seth Schleter, we're going to highlight his new track called All In. Yeah, Seth's given us songs like Counting My Blessings, Won't Start Now. He's had a steady drop in 2026 as well. So we'll give this one a bit of a spin, show it some love on the show tomorrow. We've got a big Friday planned to count you down to the weekend tomorrow on The Daily.
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2: In this bulletin, Australians missing in deadly Nepal flooding and the coalition accusing Labor of deserting veterans. With more, I'm Jaden James. The federal government has deployed specialist DFAT staff to assist with rescue efforts following flash flooding on the Nepal-Tibet border. At least 160 people have died after walls of muddy water slammed into buildings and destroyed villages. 34 Australians are confirmed among the missing, spread across different tour groups. Foreign Minister Penny Wong says further details cannot be provided at this stage.
3: The government's priority is to confirm the whereabouts and welfare of these Australians and DFAT officials in Nepal and also China are seeking to do that. Obviously, the situation is a difficult one.
2: According to Nepal's disaster agency, 823 people have been unaccounted for. Back home, the opposition claims the federal government has a long track record of abandoning veterans. Labor is moving to cap allied health services at $5,000 a year. The coalition is calling for the Veterans Affairs Minister to resign, claiming he's failed to listen to the concerns of retired personnel. Senior Liberal MP Andrew Hastie says this is just the latest in a string of failures.
4: Whether it's the Cambaird VC funding for his parents, for their work that they do, sharing the news about what he did for us overseas, or whether it's the allied healthcare stuff, we just think it's time for renewal in the ministry.
2: The cap to allied health services is expected to deliver $748 million in savings over 3 years. Australians are being encouraged to get behind today's 38th annual Red Nose Day. The campaign raises funds for research programs and support for families impacted by sudden infant death syndrome. The Qantas chief executive says safety remains a priority for all carriers which operate at Sydney Airport. The Australian Transport Safety Bureau has launched two new investigations into taxiing conflicts at the airport. Air Services maintains the number of incidents at the site this month is consistent with average reporting levels. Vanessa Hudson says she is confident Sydney Airport is a safe space.
5: We are continuing to be comfortable and that the organisation and also the environment is safe to operate.
2: Meantime, Qantas has reported a 13.1% drop in its annual underlying profit, blaming the Middle East conflict. In AFL, Western Bulldogs coach Luke Beveridge is confident Tim English will stay at the club next year, despite interest from GWS.
6: I think it's baseless, the speculation. We haven't seen or heard anything internally that that gives it any credence. I think he will. He's not intimating that he's unhappy. You know, he's been a tremendous servant for a long period of time.
2: The Bulldogs take on the Magpies tomorrow night for the AFL's first wildcard final. That's the latest news and sport. I'm Jaden James.
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7: Traffic a little busy out of town up through North Toowoomba towards Harlaxton for Ruthven Street. Still some busy traffic through Highfields this afternoon. Starting to ease though. Tor Street, Newtown, bit of traffic there. Also building Anzac Avenue through Harristown. Nothing too major though. Good run out to Oakey for the Warrego Highway. Getting delays just outside of town with some ongoing roadworks happening. The Gore Highway to Pittsworth, Milmerran or Clare. So to the New England Highway down through to Warwick. Just some minor delays around Mount Sibley with some roadworks. All clear on Toowoomba Range and roadworks at Postman's Ridge at the base of the second range crossing, slight delays through there. Autobahn car tips. iCheck tyre pressure monitoring systems let you monitor your tyre pressure live while you drive. Installed at Autobahn. That's your latest. More local traffic in 30 minutes on 92.9 Voice FM.
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8: Well, good afternoon and partly cloudy tomorrow. We've got very little chance of rain and a top of 21 after an overnight low tonight of 11. It's currently 21 and it feels like 18.
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8: 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Sand, you answer with Jackie Walker-Sells. We've got new music for Bailey Zimmerman. He's on the way. And the Good Book Club that we do every Thursday. That's kicking in before 5 o'clock here at the Bodines. The Run Home.

You're with Voice FM. It's The Run Home, JB with you. And this next artist became the fastest debut country artist in over a decade to top the Billboard's country airplay chart. And then he came up with his first album, Religiously. That was a couple of years ago. And then last year, it was the album Different Night, Same Rodeo. And this is the latest track from that. He's doing this with Brandon Lake. It's called Just Believe on Voice.

0: it's Radio 929 Voice.fm with Faith-Filled Radio, and there's Bailey Zimmerman with Just Believe. Now, heads up, tomorrow on the show, on the run home, we're doing something new. It's called Friday's Top 5 at 5. So straight after the 5 o'clock news, Friday's Top 5 at 5. So we're playing what we consider to be five of the best songs of whatever the theme is. So tomorrow's theme is some of the best movie soundtracks from the new millennium, you know, the 2000s, 2010s. So something to look forward to there for Friday afternoon. Friday's Top 5 at 5. We play five in a row. No ads. It's just lovely. Okay, well, we've got $150 to give away for the perfect answer, thanks to Jackie Walker-Sells. If you've registered, stay close to your telephone. It's coming up in the next 10 minutes. And Pink, she's next.
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1: After Jesus rose from the dead, Mary stood weeping outside the tomb. 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She thought he was gone. 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
2: 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It's Jeff from Voice FM. How are you?
1: Good, how are you?
2: I'm all right. I was hoping you'd say Jackie Walker sells.
1: Oh, you're joking.
2: I know. I'm not going to tell you how much you've missed out on.
1: Oh, I'll be on to it next time.
2: Oh, that sounds great. It's nice to talk to you anyway.
1: You too.
2: And $50 is what it's up for grabs on Monday as part of the Perfect Answer and Jackie Walker Sells. Here's Jess Glenn leading us into the news at Voice.

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1: I can't believe we're getting closer to September, and the Toowoomba Christian Networkers Breakfast is on that day from 7 a.m. You're invited to the next breakfast. It's at Hume Ridge Church of Christ, September 17. A community of Christian business leaders, if you've never heard about it, and they come together with a purpose to build genuine relationships. They pray for each other's businesses. Happens the third Thursday of each month. And it happens on Thursday, September 17 at 7 a.m. Okay, on the way, we've got the Good Book Club before 5 o'clock. And we're also going to be, after 5 o'clock, doing more of Today in History. News, traffic and weather. It's next.
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4: A little busy heading out of town up through North Toowoomba for Rathbun Street. Pretty good run through Harlaxton. No major delays through Highfields now. James Street busy but moving well. No delays on the range nor second range crossing. And all clear through to Ipswich if you're heading on the Warrego Highway. Slight delays outside Oakey, the Warrego, with some roadworks happening there. Meantime, the Gore Highway through to Pittsworth and Mulmerran, all nice and clear. Good run down to Warwick for the New England Highway. Roadworks wrapped up at Mount Sibley. Autobahn car tips. Many modern cars have curved windscreens that need specific wiper blade designs to maintain proper contact. Available at Autobahn. That's your latest. More local traffic in 30 minutes on 92.9 Voice FM.
5: Good afternoon. In stories making news, a desperate search is underway in Nepal, where hundreds of people are missing following deadly flash flooding near the border. 34 Australians are among those unaccounted for in the disaster, which has killed at least 160 people. The Prime Minister has given his strongest indication the federal government's plans to make cuts to the migration system. The refugee intake will be slashed by one third by next financial year to just under 14,000 people. A Telstra worker in Sydney's southwest has been charged with more than 30 offences, accused of selling customer data to criminals. The 30-year-old allegedly accessed customer records without authorisation and sold the information to a third party. And in sport, the Western Bulldogs have increased their offer to Zach Butters in an attempt to secure the free agent. AFL Media is reporting it's close to $17 million over 9 years. I'm Jaden James, and those are the latest news and sport headlines.
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1: Partly cloudy tomorrow with light winds, a top of 21 after an overnight low of 11. It's currently 20 degrees, feels like just under 18.
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1: All right, let's do the encouraging words for this hour. It's a goodie today. Let's check this one out.
0: Words to live by. Today's encouraging words.
1: Colossians chapter 3, verse 1, and it says, "Since then you have been raised with Christ. Set your hearts on things above, where Christ is, seated at the right hand of God." So easy to get distracted, isn't it? Well, I know it is for me. Yeah, Colossians 3:1, I'll say it again. "Since then you have been raised with Christ. Set your hearts on things above, where Christ is, seated at the right hand of God." And the encouraging words again next hour here at Voice FM. Smash Mouth.

0: And here with me.
1: Oh, thanks very much. There's the run home with Creed and Stand Here With Me. It's JB with you. And it's time for the Good Book Club. We started this a couple of weeks ago, discussing books and perhaps suggesting a book each week or recommendation that'd be really good. Last week we reviewed a fiction series by Frank Peretti, and this week's book review is a juicy non-fiction piece called Live Not by Lies by Rod Dreher, D-R-E-H-E-R, Rod Dreher. It's not the Russian book from the 70s, if you've heard of that one before. It's the same theme, but a different author. It's a fairly short read, but the research is amazing. Published in 2020, but some of the ideas will likely cause you to stop for a while and rethink some stuff. I had to read it twice. It's about what the author calls soft totalitarianism, the undercurrent of control that he says may be facing the West. It's not for everyone, but very powerful if you're into that sort of thing. I'll let him explain. Here's Rod Dreher about the book.
2: So why is this totalitarianism? Well, I came to understand that this is a softer form and a different form, a form that has more to do with Aldous Huxley's Brave New World than with Orwell's 1984. It is a totalitarianism built on comfort and status and well-being. And we can't really see it because we're looking to the past to tell us what totalitarianism is. But these people, these emigres who lived through it, they sense it. They are our canaries in the coal mine, and we better listen to them. So I wrote the book to not only talk about what they were seeing happening in our time and place that reminded them of totalitarianism, but also I traveled to Central Europe and to Russia to talk to people who didn't emigrate, people who stayed behind to resist. And I wanted to find out from them, what should we in the West do to prepare ourselves for what is to come and to live lives of integrity rooted in the truth and rooted in courage.
1: Rod Dreher is a journalist. He's written quite a few books. This one, Live Not by Lies, Rod Dreher. I give it a 9 out of 10. It only misses a point because I wish the book was longer. The Good Book Club returns next Thursday at the same time, around about 4:45 on the run home, and King and Country. They're next on Voice.
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0: Hi, it's Jamin, your 1 minute coach. It's impossible to do self-judgment and self-awareness at the same time. When you take the judgment out of the equation, you are then able to see clearly what's going on and why it's happening. Now, one of my favourite questions about understanding behaviour comes from my key mentor, Greg Bellingham. He said, "What if this is the best of you behaving badly?" So, rather than judging your anger, frustration, or annoyance as bad, what if it was your most honest and creative self rising up and acting out? Now, it doesn't justify the behavior, but if you can understand it, it allows you to honor the best of you and channel it in a more resourceful way. It's like a creative kid who gets labeled as naughty because there is no outlet for his talent in the confines of the classroom. Change only comes through genuine awareness and understanding. For this to happen, it's crucial to let go of the self-judgment and realize you are not your behavior. Perhaps it's just the best of you behaving badly. For more information, go to oneminutecoach.com.au.
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5: In this bulletin, deadly flooding sweeping across the Nepal-Tibet border and the Prime Minister flagging plans on reducing immigration. With more, I'm Jaden James. Two boys aged 11 and 14 are believed to be among 34 missing Australians following a deadly landslide at the border of Nepal and Tibet. Catastrophic flash flooding has left at least 162 people dead, with fears the toll will rise. The boys are understood to have been on a hiking tour with 15 other Australians, all of whom are missing. The federal government has not confirmed the identities or ages of any missing citizens. The Prime Minister has indicated the government will be targeting immigrants who game the system. The refugee intake will be slashed by one-third by next financial year to just under 14,000 people. The government is under pressure to address the high migration rate as infrastructure comes under pressure. Addressing the Bush summit, Anthony Albanese says the government is not ignoring the issue.
6: Priority and what we're really looking at as well is people who game the system. So people who can come in and they can put in an appeal and continue to put in another appeal and go through.
7: So are you going to fix that?
6: Well, that's what we're working on, and I'm not here to make that announcement today.
5: Over the past 4 years, Australia's annual net migration intake exceeded 300,000, according to ABS data. The Australian National Dictionary Centre is on the hunt for the country's hidden regional words. The centre wants people to submit words and expressions that are unique to particular towns, states and territories. Senior researcher Mark Wynn says they want to hear about a vast range of things.
8: So, for example, in Tasmania, they have a word, Tassie tuxedo, for the black quilted jacket, the puffer jacket.
5: According to ANDC, there are 350 words and phrases that are uniquely used in particular states or territories. Overseas, Meta has agreed to pay the equivalent of $24 billion Australian and boost safety measures following a landmark trial over teen social media addiction. 29 American states sued the tech giant over what were described as addictive and harmful design features. As part of the settlement, the company will adopt safety features, including daily time limits and pauses for children on Instagram and Facebook. In sport, plenty of eyes will be on tonight's NRL Grand Final rematch between the Broncos and Storm, despite both being out of finals contention. The match will trial the proposed kickoff change, allowing the team which concedes points to elect to get the ball back. Storm coach Craig Bellamy isn't sure about the change, but is happy to serve as guinea pigs.
9: Having the teams that, you know, can't make the eight is a good idea, so we find out, you know, what it's like and the effect that will have on the game.
5: The Broncos will be giving Adam Reynolds and Payne Haas a home farewell at Suncorp tonight. That's the latest news in sport. I'm Jaden James.
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10: Traffic fairly steady on James Street, both directions. A little busy through Newtown for Tor Street. Ruthven Street is eased up through North Toowoomba. Good run through Harlaxton and onto Highfields, New England Highway. No delays. No delays heading on down to Warwick this afternoon. All clear for the range and second range crossing. All good too to Ipswich if you're going that way. Heading out to Oakey is a good run for the Warrigos. Slight delays outside town with some ongoing roadworks there. And the Gore Highway to Pittsworth and Milmerran looking good. Autobahn car tips. 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
1: And partly cloudy tomorrow with a top of 21. We're heading down to 11 tonight. It's currently 19. It feels like 16.
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1: Today in History is on the way, and we're also going to be playing some brand new music from We The Kingdom. All the details on that coming up soon. And Tom Petty, Voice.

0: 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Hey, did you know the pickleball that's just absolutely massive in Australia at the moment, including Toowoomba? Have you played pickleball before? It's like a, it's like mini tennis with a few rule changes in there. Well, the guys from We the Kingdom, it turns out, are addicted to pickleball. Let's check it out.
1: I'd never played it. Martin had gotten into it, and we were talking with a mentor of the band, and he's like, just encouraging us to, we kind of went through and made some values, and one of those was contagious fun. He's like, how do you guys experience contagious fun on the road? Yeah. So Martin was like, hey, I got that. So he brought out this pickleball net and got everybody else addicted to it. So now we're just, last night.
2: Really? He just got Andrew.
1: No. I got out of my bunk at like 12 to go to the bathroom, and Scott's just getting his in his bunk for the first time after playing pickleball until 12.
0: Yeah, well, let's go pickleball. This is the brand new one for the band, We the Kingdom. Take Me Home here on Voice.

0: Yeah. On the Run Home 92.9 Voice FM, another track with a great country sound that is seems to be seeping into our music library. Brad Smith may have a part to play in that. Mm. There's a lot more where that came from tonight on Real Red Dirt Radio. It's after 6 o'clock with Brad Smith. Lots of great country music coming up. It happens every Thursday night, thanks to a whole lot of great sponsors here at the station. All right, let's check it here with encouraging words.
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0: Hey, do you get distracted easily like I do? Well, Colossians 3 verse 1 has a great encouragement for us. It says, "Since then you have been raised with Christ, set your hearts on things above, where Christ is, seated at the right hand of God." Since then, you've been raised with Christ. Set your hearts on the things above, where Christ is, and he's seated at the right hand of God. Colossians 3, verse 1. Bachelor Girl, coming up next.
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1: 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Don't

Have you ever wondered what God sounds like? Is his voice a booming guttural sound? Or is it a soft, mystical whisper? What accent does he have? Is he a serious monotone, or more like an animated comic? Recognizing the sound of God's voice is a learning process. In this school, the Holy Spirit is our teacher, and our everyday lives are the classroom. We learn by experiencing his voice personally. Learning to hear from God takes time, and it usually starts small. God is more likely to say something simple like, "Wash up the dishes," before he says, "Move to another country." Over time, we get better at recognizing God's voice. A bit like when a close friend calls you on the phone, there's no real need to introduce themselves. The more you know someone, the easier it is to recognize them. It's the same with God. In some ways, it's hard to describe what God sounds like until you've experienced it for yourself. He speaks in so many different ways. But however he speaks, he is able to make himself clear. All we need to do is to ask him. This is Tanya Harris of GodConversations.com.

0: On the run home, it's JB with you. There's Snow Patrol and all. It's time for Today in History. Here are our three. Tarzan made his first appearance in a magazine serial today in 1912. It was Edgar Rice Burroughs who brought out the first Tarzan novel a few years later, beginning with Tarzan of the Apes. Guinness Book of Records was produced and bound for the first time today in 1955. That was in the UK. And our cute one for today is Cookie. Yeah, a pink male cockatoo who lasted till 83 years of age, right through till 2016 in Chicago. And he was believed to be the oldest member of his species alive in captivity. Today in History is back again Monday. We've got traffic straight after this.
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3: With the final check here, Rose, this afternoon, no accidents or breakdowns reported. A little bit busy up through North Toowoomba, Ruthven Street, starting to ease though. Traffic has eased on James Street. All good for the range and second range crossing. No delays towards Ipswich on the Warrego Highway if you're heading that way. And through to Oakey is quite good. Just slight delays outside Oakey. Ongoing roadworks. And after that, it's a good clear run to Dalby. Heading on down to Pisworth, Millmerran. Good run for the Gore Highway and the New England Highway to Warwick. All clear too. Autobahn, car tips, weak airflow or musty smell when the aircon's on. Today's tips are all about cabin air filters. Station sponsor. That's your latest local traffic. 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
4: Good afternoon. In stories making news, two boys aged 11 and 14 are believed to be among 34 missing Australians following a deadly landslide at the border of Nepal and Tibet. Catastrophic flash flooding has left at least 162 people dead, with fears the toll will rise. The Albanese government will cut Australia's annual refugee intake by a third next financial year, returning the quota to its long-run base of 13,750 from 20,000. Conservationists are calling on the government to back an emergency action plan to protect wildlife from bird flu. The Biodiversity Council's proposed roadmap targets more than 370 bird and mammal species identified as being at high to extreme risk from the H5N1 strain. And NFL owners have approved the sale of reigning Super Bowl champions, the Seattle Seahawks, for a record $12 billion. I'm Jaden James, and those are the latest news and sport headlines.
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0: So the weather for tomorrow is partly cloudy and some light winds as well. The top of 21 and tonight 11 degrees we're heading down to.
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0: So today's fun fact is the world's rarest blood type. No, it's not A or B or AB or O. It's called Rh null. Yeah, fewer than 50 people in the world are known to have it. And it's called golden blood. Yeah, because it's so rare. Here's One Republic on Voice.

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1: Hey, we've been promoting this all week because, well, the course is a great course. So this Saturday, the Gatton Kendi Bikeathon Fete is happening. 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
1: If we compare our lives in Western nations today to those living in the medieval age, it's hard to imagine what living at that time would have been like. 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Author Rod Dreher points out what we have lost amid the gains. He writes, "The long journey from medieval world has delivered us to a place of unimaginable comfort, but emptied of significance and connection." Medieval world held a deeply religious worldview. Dreher's point was that the loss of faith and belief is robbing us of a critical foundation to give life significance. Faith and belief gives us a foundation for positive living.
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0: 92.9 Voice FM and River Movement. The team who put on a massive performance last weekend, along with Amiga Levine, down there at the Humeridge Church of Christ. Hundreds of people turned up for that one. A great night. Okay, that's the run home wrapped up for another day. We'll be back again tomorrow from 4 after the 6 o'clock news, as we have every Thursday night. It's Red Dirt Radio, highlighting some of Australia's best country music with Brad Smith. 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
3: In this bulletin, hundreds missing in Nepal and Labor flagging its plans to cut migration. With the details, I'm Jaden James. The federal government is seeking an urgent update on the well-being of Australians missing in Nepal. 162 people have been confirmed dead, and that number is expected to climb following catastrophic flash flooding along the Nepal-Tibet border. 34 Australians are among the almost 1,500 people missing. Foreign Minister Penny Wong says information regarding their safety is limited.
4: I'm sure there are many Australians who are very concerned about friends or family who may be in this region. I would say to you at this stage, access and information are very limited given the scale of disaster. We will do our best to ascertain whatever information we can.
3: The government has deployed specialist DFAT staff to assist with search and rescue efforts. Some economists aren't convinced the federal government's expected migration cuts will be enough to ease growing pressure on infrastructure. Addressing a regional summit, the Prime Minister has given the strongest indication yet Labor intends to reduce migration. The refugee intake will be slashed by one-third by next financial year to just under 14,000 people. Macro Business Fund Chief Economist Leif Van Onselen says there is some moderation in the figures being put forward, but it doesn't go far enough.
5: There certainly are some worthwhile cuts there that we've heard about. But again, if the number's 240,000, that is still very, very high. That is actually about 15,000 higher than the 20 years before the pandemic.
3: Australia currently has an annual refugee intake of 20,000 people. Victorian Shadow Public Transport Minister Matthew Guy has admonished the Victorian Premier after he was caught charging Victorians a secret tax. Premier Ben Carroll has apologised and promised to scrap the 1% levy on public transport. He insists he was not part of the creation of the tax, but refused to say when he was first made aware of it. Mr Guy says the Premier is only sorry because he got caught.
6: It's like when you deal with your kids and they come to you and you look at them and say, did you do this? And they give you that sheepish no, you know they did, and then they admit finally, yeah, they did do it. That's the Premier. Can you believe it?
3: The secret levy has been charging Victorian passengers since January last year. In sport, Bulldogs coach Cameron Seraldo is playing down the NRL club's reported COVID crisis. Up to 10 players missed a training session ahead of tomorrow night's clash with Penrith after testing positive to the virus. But Seraldo says the issue has been blown out of proportion.
7: We had a bit of influenza A go through the camp a couple of weeks ago, and that rocked some guys, so we were more testing for that. We kept them away from each other and, as I said, back on deck yesterday and ready to go.
3: Tonight, the Broncos host the Storm at Suncorp Stadium. That's the latest news in sport. I'm Jaden James.
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8: This evening, we're heading for a low of 11 degrees. Tomorrow, top of 21, should be partly cloudy.
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8: 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Got a couple of new tracks coming your way. Can't wait to share a little bit of news about what's happening on the show next week as well. But very sad news for country music scene this week. Passing away Dolly Parton. So what better way to start the show than this next track? There Was Jesus by Zach Williams, featuring Dolly Parton, right here on Voice FM's Red Dirt Radio.

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0: come from Colossians chapter 3, verse 1. Since then, you have been raised with Christ. Set your hearts on the things above, where Christ is, seated at the right hand of God. That's today's encouraging words. 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

0: Casey Barnes, Rough Around the Edges. Earlier in the show, I mentioned there's some exciting news on the show next week, and it is Casey Barnes will be joining us for an interview, shouting out a brand new single. 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
2: 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Or you can do nothing, and 10 years will happen anyway, and all that'll change is the appearance of your face. In the space of 10 years, an unfit person could climb Mount Everest. An illiterate person could learn another language. The musically inclined could master an instrument. A lot can happen in 10 years. If you need to see significant change, it may not happen by the end of next week. But if you make some wise choices now, a decade from now, you could be a completely different person. Today's a good day to take that first step.
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0: Well, there's a few things coming up on Saturday. The Gatton Kindy Bikeathon Fete is back, happening at 19 North Street, Gatton. Watch the Kindy Kids ride from 9:30 a.m. through until 10. Then join the fete from 10 a.m. with heaps of games, face painting, a bake sale, fresh popcorn, sausage sizzle, jumping castle, and more. That's happening 19 North Street this Saturday in Gatton. Something else coming up is your welcome to the third annual fundraising dinner with Engage Youth, a non-for-profit youth ministry of the Lutheran churches in Toowoomba. It's happening from 5 p.m. at Concordia Function Centre, 154 Stephen Street. 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
1: Ever been so overwhelmed by life to the point of breaking? I'm Danny Sinnott with another Brave to Go. Life can get noisy, whether it's by having too much on your plate and rushing everywhere, or having pain, fear and turmoil in every direction to the point that we break down in a heap of exhaustion. It's often in this place that we're forced to stop and we step behind the noise, realising that we need something bigger than ourselves. The thing to remember is that when our world is at its darkest, God can still see. When we can't even see our hand in front of our face, God is right there holding it. Psalm 23 verse 4 says, "Even though I walk through the darkest valley, I will fear no evil, for you are with me. Your rod and your staff, they comfort me." Notice it says walk through. To walk through something means that we need to enter into it and then come out of it. The valley may be dark and long, but you're not walking it alone, and the promised land is just ahead. Step behind the noise and let Jesus carry you for a while. 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
5: This evening we're heading for a low of 11 degrees. Tomorrow, top of 21, should be partly cloudy.
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5: 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So if you happen to be around 469 Hume Street, 8:30 a.m. tomorrow, we'd love to see you there. But for now, let's jump back into some more country music. Kings of Leon, we're on to something featuring Zach Bryan. You say-

Well, the old men kicked the bucket about 7 months ago. They left me with his ashes, and he left me with a note. It read, "Son, you know I love you. From this world I've been released. And I know you'll know just what to do so I can rest in peace." So I hung on to his ashes and the words he said, and I went out for inspiration to the old man's shed. As I opened up the door, I could still recall his face. As he would try and tell me sternly, everything must have its place. Well, he tried to educate me, but I never quite could see. 'Cause he had so many hammers, how many hammers do you need? Oh, with all these nuts and bolts and washers, there is nothing he would waste. Yes, in my old man's shed, everything must have its place. Well, that man could build the Taj Mahal with nails, clamps and glue. If something ever broke, he knew exactly what to do. And I'd watch him at that workbench in a state of grace. Yes, and everything he touched it was meticulously paced. Well, there were ropes and there were ladders, there were brushes, there were leads, and a poster on the fridge when the Dragons won in 63. I'd try and borrow something and leave without a trace. Well, every tool it had an outline, every

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0: come from Colossians chapter 3, verse 1. Since then, you have been raised with Christ. Set your hearts on the things above, where Christ is, seated at the right hand of God. That's today's encouraging words. If you'd like to check them out again, you can always head to our Facebook or Instagram.
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0: The car park at my daughter's school was bad. Every drop-off was terrible, waiting for ages to get back out onto the road. Now, one time, I remember I beat the car park. I swerved past a soccer mum in a Kia, zoomed past a teacher, then I was out back on the road. Fist pump, yes! Until my daughter yelled, "Dad, Dad, you were supposed to let me out of the car in school." Sometimes we're so focused on small stuff, we forget the big stuff. The Bible says, let God take care of the small stuff. The big stuff is to focus on Him. Now, Jesus said it would be a shame to gain lots of stuff and yet lose our soul. We could focus so much on the small stuff, like getting out of the car park, at the expense of the big. Car parks are small stuff. Dropping your kid off at school is the big stuff. What kind of stuff are you focused on today? Jesus invites you to turn your focus to Him. That's the big stuff. This is Steve McAlpine with God in 60 Seconds. To open more space for reflection and conversation about God, go to thirdspace.org.au.
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0: Lane Pittman right till now on 92.9 Voice FM. On Saturday night, we had the All Things New concert with Amiga Levine. 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Make sure you stay tuned for that. But again, thank you to Amiga and River Movement and Sarah for putting on a great show right here in Toowoomba.
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7: Well, I know that you can see me. 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This season's got me beaten. 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There's nothing left. I think I've had enough. 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
0: Well, something else happening. August 29, it's the Amplify Toowoomba 2026 happening at Hume Ridge Church of Christ, 8:30 a.m. till 3:30 p.m. Amplify is designed to equip and encourage kids, youth and family ministry leaders in their teams. It's going to be some great live presenters, including Terry Williams and Chris O'Gorman, and other presenters from across the region. There's going to be plenty to get involved with and help develop your leadership. That's Amplify Toowoomba 2026 happening this Saturday. So make sure you jump online and check that out. Coming up Thursday, the 3rd of September, Toowoomba Parkinson's Group is meeting once again at 11:30 a.m. in the Toowoomba Library Level 3 meeting rooms. The focus for this month will be about learning more about Parkinson's disease, its presentation and management. There will be something new to learn for everyone, even for long-time members. Make sure you put that in the diary if you're interested. Toowoomba Parkinson's Support Group, happening Level 3 meeting rooms, the Toowoomba Library, the 3rd of September. 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
1: We've all heard the Bible story of Joseph and his coat of many colours. In Genesis 37:5, it says Joseph had a dream, and when he told it to his brothers, they hated him all the more. We need to be careful of the dream killers. These are the ones who will attack you and belittle you. They'll be jealous of you and try to kill your dream. Joseph knew all about the dream killers, his own flesh and blood. His brothers were so jealous, they wanted to do away with him and his dream. The story of Joseph shows his incredible faithfulness to God and his tenacity to hold on to the dream no matter what was thrown at him. He was abandoned, enslaved, tempted, falsely accused, imprisoned, betrayed. This story's like a Hollywood blockbuster. Actually, the movie Prince of Egypt was a Hollywood blockbuster. Yet in the midst of all these dream killers that came along, Joseph stood firm to his calling and the dreams that God had given him. We all have dream killers. People with the best of intentions who might say, don't get carried away with that religious stuff, or are you biting off more than you can chew? Family can be the worst. They can pour cold water on a burning dream with one conversation. But if God is for us, who can be against us? We must hold on to the dream and the call that God's placed on our life, and remember that God said he would never leave us or forsake us. We must dare to dream and rise up in spite of the dream killers. And remember, all things are possible to him who believes. I'm Matt Prater. For more, go to historymakers.tv.
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4: This evening we're heading for a low of 11 degrees. Tomorrow, top of 21, should be partly cloudy.
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4: 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We've got one more hour left of the show and we'll fit as much country music as we can into that. Hope you're enjoying your evening so far. For now, we're going to kick this hour off with Shannon Noll, Loud, right here on Voice FM's Red Dirt Radio.

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0: The Wolf Brothers, Australian Made. It was great to have Tom on the show last week chatting about that brand new single, Wannabe. 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

Music there, Victoria Edwards, Open Doors, a local Toowoomba artist. And speaking of local artists, tomorrow morning we are joined by Charlie in Studio 3. Charlie is one of the presenters on the Big Rock Show Saturday nights. Looking forward to having him come in and play some music. If you happen to be around 8:30 a.m. tomorrow morning, come and check it out, Studio 3. And we're going to have a great morning together. Bring your coffee along for the Morning Brew with Jace, 8:30 tomorrow. Coming up next, it's music by Casey Barnes, Still in the Fight. And just a reminder, next week on the show, we're going to be catching up with Casey, have a chat about one of his latest singles. So make sure you tune in next week for that chat.

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0: Well, there's a few things coming up on Saturday. The Gatton Kindy Bikeathon Fete is back, happening at 19 North Street, Gatton. Watch the Kindy kids ride from 9:30 a.m. through until 10, then join the fete from 10 a.m. with heaps of games, face painting, a bake sale, fresh popcorn, sausage sizzle, jumping castle, and more. That's happening 19 North Street this Saturday in Gatton. Something else coming up is your welcome to the third annual fundraising dinner with Engage Youth, a non-for-profit youth ministry of the Lutheran churches in Toowoomba. It's happening from 5 p.m. at Concordia Function Centre, 154 Stephen Street. 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

0: 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Thanks for joining us this evening for Red Dirt Radio, playing the best in country. Hope you can join us again 6 p.m. next week. Finishing off the show in a few moments, we have Rowdy's Rose. Hope you enjoy that. Just for a quick reminder again, Studio 3 tomorrow morning with Charlie from the Big Rock Show. Looking forward to what he is going to be playing. I think he's going to bring someone else with him as well. So make sure you swing on by at 8:30 a.m. or listen on demand or in the car wherever you are for the Morning Brew with Jace. 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
1: Hi, it's Jamin, your one-minute coach. 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It's such an ugly and unattractive strategy, though. Sure, we all need to feel good about ourselves, but if you need to resort to judging others to do so, it might be time to go into a room full of mirrors and have a good hard look at yourself. 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Ultimately, judging others will never make you feel good about yourself long term, and it will always cause pain to others. For more information, go to oneminutecoach.com.au.
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2: You know something? Worldly success and recognition are a seductive thing, even as we go about God's business. It turns out, though, that there's a fine line between serving God and chasing after recognition. Hi, I'm Bernie Diamond, and welcome again to the program as we take a look at the temptation to succeed from a different perspective. And do stick with me, because very soon I'll be telling you about my latest life application book. It's called Walking with the Spirit, and I'd love to send you a free copy to help you live the amazing life that God always intended. Things are not always what they seem. Have you noticed that? With people, and you know, so often with God. I don't know if you do this, but sometimes I think I have God in a box that's way too small for him. He just doesn't fit. My thinking is narrower than his, and so often I'm focused on the small picture when he's working on a much bigger picture. I'm focused on how I feel and what my needs are, and he's focused on developing my character and on drawing me closer and on pruning me back so that I can flower and blossom. Is it just me, or do you kind of relate to what I'm saying? Sometimes I plan on achieving this or achieving that for God, and his plan is for me to wait humbly at his feet. God can be so frustrating at times, don't you think? This week on the program, we're digging a bit deeper to discover the hidden things of God. I mean, we're people and each of us is different, and we all have needs and hopes and ambitions and dreams. And even when those things involve God, it's so easy just to kind of wander off and leave him behind, to start pursuing our own plan instead of waiting on his. You know something? Wait is a word that appears an awful lot in the Bible. And no more beautifully than in Psalm 5, verse 3, where it says, "In the morning, O Lord, you hear my voice. In the morning, I will lay my requests before you and wait in expectation." And you know, invariably, when God's word talks about us waiting on God, it means exactly what the psalmist just wrote, waiting with expectation. Not waiting impatiently, not waiting miserably, not waiting saying, "You know something, this is never going to happen." Waiting in expectation, or in other words, in faith. I wonder sometimes whether we're not more focused on becoming achievers, on being self-reliant, than on humbling ourselves before God and waiting on him and becoming God achievers, God reliant. Over this week, we're looking at the great temptation when Jesus was led into the wilderness. He was baptized in the Jordan by John, and when he came up out of the water, at that moment heaven was opened up and he saw the Spirit of God descending on him like a dove, and a voice from heaven said, "This is my beloved Son, in whom I am well pleased." What a stunning baptism. And straight after that, God picks him up and throws him out into the desert. Luke chapter 4, Jesus, full of the Holy Spirit, returned from the Jordan and was led by the Spirit into the desert, where for 40 days he was tempted by the devil. He ate nothing during those days, and at the end of them, he was hungry. I bet he was. Here's one of the hidden things of God. It's the things that we discover about God in the desert, in the wilderness, are so much deeper than when we're just racing around being successful and happy. It's really important when we start walking around in a wilderness to know what God's up to. Douglas Webster in Under the Radar writes this. He says, "Contrary to the popular notion that links fullness of the Spirit to worldly success, Luke relates the fullness of the Spirit to Jesus' wilderness experience and stresses Jesus' extreme vulnerability in the Spirit before the devil. Jesus, full of the Spirit, is led by the Spirit into the wilderness, a place of testing and utter weakness. There is a close correlation between the Spirit's presence and power and Jesus' vulnerability and weakness. Yesterday we looked at the first temptation, the temptation for Jesus to turn the stones into food. I mean, to end the suffering in his own strength, apart from God. It was a logical thing to do. It was the devil's logical delusion. wasn't really a temptation. I mean, after all, Jesus was famished. Jesus was the Son of God. And Jesus' answer was, man does not live by bread alone, but by every word that comes from the mouth of the Lord. In fact, it was a firm no to the devil. I will wait on God for my provision. I will trust in him, even if I have to starve to death. And puts pay to any notion of self-reliance. Today, we're going to look at the second temptation. And you can read it if you want to in the Bible in Luke chapter 4, verse 5. The devil led him up to a high place and showed him in an instant all the kingdoms of the world. And he said to Jesus, I will give you all their authority and splendor, for it has been given to me, and I can give it to anyone that I want. So if you worship me, it will all be yours. And Jesus answered, it is written, worship the Lord your God and serve him alone. See, the devil led Jesus up to a high place and showed him the most seductive prize of all the kingdoms of the world. And the devil said, worship me and I'll give all this to you. Now, there's a huge jump here from the basic need for bread, which was the first temptation, to the greatest thing that he could show Jesus, all the kingdoms of the world. And notice, Jesus doesn't debate the devil's authority to say this. Jesus speaks of the devil not with sarcasm or scorn, but with respect. And here's the temptation for us. The temptation is that we go after worldly recognition and worldly success, that we achieve what God's called us to do, in effect, idolatrously, that we end up worshipping the works of our own hands instead of God himself. Much of what's being said today about the vision of the church seems to fit with this second temptation. And take a serious, long look at what's projected as a compelling vision with hype and excitement and delusion and success. Every church seemed to have its own personalized, customized vision. Where do you find that thinking in the Bible? This fits right into the second temptation. There's a lot of second temptation Christianity going on. Christianity without Christ. What a sharp contrast between that and those beautiful words of Psalm 5, in the morning I will lay my requests before you and wait in expectation. Jesus had it right. Jesus went to the devil and said, no, it's written, worship the Lord your God and serve him alone. See, the devil offered Jesus all, and with the word only, Jesus defeated the devil. Jesus said, I'm not chasing after worldly recognition. I don't want to be in charge of all these kingdoms. I don't want people to think well of me. That's not what this is about. My life is about worshiping God and serving him alone. It's so easy to worship what we do for God and then leave him behind. It's so easy to chase after the recognition and the praise of other people and forget that what we're doing is meant to be for God's glory and not our own. And I don't care what it is we do or who we are, we all suffer this temptation. Can I tell you, the temptation is the greatest when we're in the wilderness like Jesus was. How tempting must it have looked to be given all those kingdoms? All he had to do was worship the devil once. I've decided there's something so much more important than what I do for God, and that's my relationship with him. That's what this wilderness is about, learning those things, the hidden things of God, in a way that we somehow just can't forget. Life's messy, have you noticed? And when the stuff we're going through threatens to derail us altogether, well, what we desperately need is a helping hand. That's why I'd so love to send you a free copy of my latest book, Walking with the Spirit. 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Because God's word, man, it's alive and active. Amen? 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Hey, thank you so much for joining me. I'm Bernie Diamond. Catch you again, same time tomorrow, with a different perspective.
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2: Jesus doesn't force himself into anyone's life. He invites, he knocks, and he won't kick down the door. Revelation chapter 3, verse 20 says, "Look, I stand at the door and knock. If you hear my voice and open the door, I will come in." The decision is yours, not your parents, not your pastors, yours. Will you open the door? Will you let him in? This isn't about joining a religion. It's about inviting the living God into your life. He's waiting, but he won't wait forever. The door is yours to open. And on the other side, grace, peace, Jesus himself.
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2: 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This change has many ramifications. One is about what it means to be human. The religious worldview believes that humanity was created by God, but as a broken nature, and we seek God for healing and restoration. The secular atheistic world believes that we are masters of our own destiny and fulfilling our own desires is our aim. Sociologist Philip Reeve reflected on this shift and he wrote, "Religious man was born to be saved. Psychological man was born to be pleased." When we become the center of our world, it is very easy to make fulfilling personal desire our ultimate goal. I think experience reveals that this is a shallow and pointless way to live.
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2: There are two stories being written over our lives. The story everyone sees and the story only you and God sees. The story that everyone sees is the one written on bios and resumes. It's the one we tell at parties and interviews. She pioneered a church, has a master's degree, speaks in churches around the world. But there is another story, one that is equally dramatic, but far more hidden. One that is rarely told on stages or recorded in public memos. One that is usually only whispered in quiet moments, revealed in tucked away cafe corners and sometimes never told, even to ourselves. Yet it is the one that matters most. It's a story of our dreams, our fears, and our unspoken struggles. The internal journey of our thoughts and our prayers. A plot line that is often more difficult to write, but which defines who we are and all that we do. Which story are you focusing on today? The outer story of achievement and performance and image? Or the inner story, the one of greatest concern to God? For it always tells the truth and will pen the final story in the end. This is Tanya Harris of GodConversations.com.
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1: Are you too busy looking after everything else that you're neglecting yourself? I'm Danny Sinnott with another Brave to Go. Life throws so many expectations and demands our way, and it's easy to get swept up in it all, especially our responsibilities to the most important people in our lives, including our family and close friends. Sometimes we have a tendency to put off our needs because we feel guilty or selfish when we take some time out for ourselves. But is that healthy? And does God expect us to serve others and neglect ourselves? In 3 John chapter 1 verse 2, it says, "Beloved, I pray that you may prosper in all things and be in health, just as your soul prospers." No, God wants us to prosper and be in good health. There's a big difference between doing selfish and doing self-care. 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
2: I'm blessed to have a few good mates in my life. They're largely imbeciles, but they're my imbeciles, and I love them heaps. One of these clowns sent me a report the other day that was pretty alarming, actually. It said that one in four Australian men don't have close friendships. It said not having friends can be as harmful as smoking 15 ciggies a day, and that loneliness can increase the risk of early death by 26%. We need mates, but we've got to rethink mateship a little bit, because it's not just about banter and shared hobbies, although that's fun. It's about real connection, which can be life-saving. You don't have to go share your feelings every time you swing a golf stick, but it would be nice to know you've got somebody to go to if you ever need to chat about something of substance. Your job this week is to go find some mates.
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2: In April 2014, two grandmothers from the Netherlands went on their first ever aeroplane flight. Anne, age 71, and Ria, age 78, had never been able to fly before. Both of them had a deep-seated fear of flying. One of them said, "If I don't do this now, I never will." Sometimes opportunities come by in life that you just have to take. After the flight, one of the ladies said, "It was a lot of fun. I really enjoyed it. It's just like a dream come true." Many of us miss out opportunities because of our fears. They say that about 95% of our fears are actually unfounded. I love what author Mark Twain says. 20 years from now, you'll be more disappointed by the things that you didn't do than by the ones you did do. So throw off the bowlines. Sail away from the safe harbour. Catch the trade winds and the sails. Explore. Dream. Discover. Don't let your fears cripple you and hold you back in life. Instead, live by faith. The Bible says the righteous are as bold as a lion. Maybe it's time you took that flight today. I'm Matt Prater. For more, go to historymakers.tv.
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1: Hi, it's Jamin, your 1 minute coach. Tim Ferriss, in his book The 4-Hour Workweek, suggests that the three real luxuries in life are time, money and mobility. The interesting thing is that most entrepreneurs have none of the three. Even if what they are doing is seen as successful, often it takes up all their time, the money is invested into their business, and they are stuck to a specific location. The key, therefore, is to create products and services that can operate without you being in the room that you can manage remotely. With technology the way it is these days, this literally means you could be anywhere in the world and have clients anywhere in the world. The amazing thing about the world we live in is that there is no easier and more open time to make it as an entrepreneur. There really is no barrier to entry. You don't have to ask anyone else's permission and no one can really stop you. If you are prepared to leave the relative safety of the 9-to-5 work life, then time, money and mobility can become a definite reality. For more information, go to oneminutecoach.com.au.
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1: Hey, did you tick no religion on the census? If you did, then you're part of a growing group of Aussies. But does no religion mean that you don't have any beliefs? Not really. We call the no religion belief secularism. Now, the story of secularism is that public truth is really just limited to observable facts. Everything else is just your private opinion. And truth is seen like a rock covered by all these barnacles called religions. And once we scrape those away, we'll get to reality. Well, that's how the secular story goes anyway. But can you see, that's exactly what a story is. Secularism is a story, and stories are the things we tell ourselves to make meaning and give purpose to our lives. Turns out we all believe something by faith, whether that's a religious belief or not. Can your story hold the weight of your life's meaning? This is Steve McAlpine with God in 60 Seconds. To open more space for reflection and conversation about God, go to thirdspace.org.au.
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3: 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So why is that? American writer David Bentley Hart has a simple explanation. He claims that this is simply a manifestation of the metaphysical structure of all reality. Now, this is a complex sentence, but it holds a simple truth. Bentley Hart is saying we live in a created universe and the God that created us is still part of our world. We long for God because we were created by God, and it's the most natural and normal response for humanity. Our spiritual longing points to the God who created, and the most natural response is to seek after God.
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2: How important's your stuff to you? I once saw two photos that brought it right home to me. 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Are you trying to find satisfaction, meaning and purpose in the things you can buy? Or are you looking for fulfillment in a relationship with the God who created all things? Jesus said, "I am the bread of life. 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Don't trust in your stuff. It will all eventually break down and disappear. Follow Jesus. Put him and his kingdom first. It's only then that you'll find lasting satisfaction for your heart and soul.
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2: As Australians take part in the national census this month, it's also time for church leaders to complete the NCLS Church Activities Survey. 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
1: Ever felt like you needed to have Jesus with skin on to wrap you in his arms? I'm Danny Sinnott with Another Brave to Go. I don't know about you, but my love languages are quality time and physical touch. So if I'm going through something hard, it helps me to have someone to talk things over with and be held. And I've done the same for others. It's such a sacred honour to be there for someone on that level. And there are times for many of us in life where we need a soft place to land and be held while we cry. God has such a beautiful way of showing himself with skin on to us with each other. And there are times where we do find ourselves alone and he asks us to go deeper and trust his love in spirit. In Psalm 91 verse 4 it says, "He will cover you with his feathers and under his wings you will find refuge. His faithful promises are your armour and protection." 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
1: According to the dictionary, the definition of creativity is the ability to transcend traditional ideas and to create meaningful new ideas, forms and methods using your imagination. And it's the process by which one utilises creative ability. The problem with our busy lives today is that many of us don't stop to actually be creative. We've got deadlines and budgets and busyness, and we don't stop to think. We don't stop to create. I believe that God's created every one of us to be creative. Maybe you should take some time today to write a song, write a poem. Maybe you should sign up to do some classes. Join the worship team at your church. Maybe do some painting or some dancing. They say that everyone is a 10 out of 10 at something. What's your creative ability that God's given you? Are you using it to the best of your ability? Take some time to be creative today. I'm Matt Prater. For more, go to historymakers.tv.
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1: Ever heard this scripture? An angel of the Lord appeared to Joseph in a dream. "Get up," he said. "Take the child and his mother and escape to Egypt. Stay there until I tell you, for Herod is going to search for the child to kill him." So he got up, took the child and his mother during the night and left for Egypt. It sounds so easy. Joseph falls asleep, has a dream and hears God telling him to leave Bethlehem. That's right, pack up the manger and take your wife on a long donkey ride across the desert. The next morning off they go, just like that. And because Joseph heard from God, baby Jesus wasn't murdered, and we celebrate Christmas. But here's a question. How did Joseph know the dream was from God? How did he know it wasn't just his imagination, a crazy apparition brought on by the spicy lentils he ate the night before? We read stories like this throughout the Bible. All the significant characters heard from God and acted on it. Somehow they had learnt to recognise God's voice. The good news is that the same God who spoke to Mary and Joseph speaks to us today. Jesus said we would be able to recognise his voice.

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2: Hi, it's Jamin, your 1 minute coach. Sometimes the only way to stop being affected by people's silly games that you will never win is to get off the merry-go-round. You can't lose a game that you are not even playing in the first place. One of the most important discoveries in terms of your own mental and emotional health and well-being is to realise that not all relationships have to be perfect, and not all people will be able to be journeymen in your life. Sometimes people lose the ability to flow together for whatever reason. Fighting for a relationship that has come to the end of its season can be incredibly taxing and unfruitful. It's impossible to keep everyone happy all of the time. It's crucial to assess the direction of your own life and the things that are most important to you, rather than continuing to do laps of the merry-go-round in relationships that have become dysfunctional and even toxic. Rather than trying to win the relational games that are being played, sometimes the only way forward is to stop playing the game altogether. For more information, go to oneminutecoach.com.au.
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2: 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It scared the life out of us, but it was also so flipping awesome. My gut reaction was to laugh and yell and hug stuff because it was just so magnificent. What made it amazing is that it was so huge and so close. There's something in a person that desires to get close to big things. We want to climb the highest mountains, swim the furthest distance, hang glide over an active volcano. There's something within us that desires to get close to magnificence. I think it's because we're made in God's image and we crave getting close to something bigger than ourselves. What I love most about God is He is massive and huge and magnificent and powerful, but He's also accessible with arms open, hoping that we'd come close to Him.
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2: 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He thought long and hard about what was the root of human failure, and he came up with a list of 8 temptations: gluttony, lust, greed, sorrow, anger, discouragement, vainglory, and pride. A later pope, working from this list, came up with the 7 deadly sins. Key for Evagrius, though, was not just to say stop it, but rather to help people replace each vice with a virtue. It's great advice. How could you replace your vice with a corresponding virtue?
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2: Hi, this is Rob Martin with God in 60 Seconds. We live in anxious times. Indeed, our present age is often dubbed the age of anxiety. Yet God is not unaware of the worries, uncertainties, and anxieties of life. In fact, in the book of Philippians in the Bible, the Apostle Paul writes, "Do not be anxious about anything, but in every situation, by prayer and petition, with thanksgiving, present your requests to God." Now, this isn't saying to the anxious, don't be anxious. That's just counterproductive and unhelpful advice. Instead, Paul is saying to take our anxieties to God, who is with us, who's bigger than us, and who cares for us. Because knowing these things is a source of rest and peace in an age of anxiety. To open up more space for reflection and conversation about God, go to thirdspace.org.au.
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1: Ever been afraid of your present reality and where you're headed? I'm Danny Sinnott with Another Brave to Go. I heard a story recently about a businessman who was on a plane and he noticed a little girl across the aisle sitting cross-legged and quietly colouring in her colouring book. Suddenly, mid-flight, the plane hit severe turbulence and the cabin went into a shuddering panic. The seatbelt sign dinged and the cabin crew bustled about the cabin as they made their way back to buckle their safety seats. And people looked at each other with dread, everyone except the little girl. She sat in peace, cross-legged, and continued colouring without a care in the world. The businessman watched her peace in amazement while fearing for his own life. The plane landed safely and the passengers disembarked, but the businessman wanted to know how the little girl held her peace. So he approached her and asked, "Hey, I noticed when the plane got really bumpy that you weren't even scared at all. You just kept right on colouring." And she replied, "I don't need to be scared. My dad's the pilot, you know." She was confident because she trusted that her dad was in control. Philippians chapter 4 verses 6 to 7 says, "Do not be anxious about anything, but in every situation, by prayer and petition, with thanksgiving, present your requests to God. And the peace of God, which transcends all understanding, will guard your hearts and minds in Christ Jesus." For more resources, podcasts and videos on doing life together, head on over to our website, braveenough.org.
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0: What's on Voice FM? 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
3: I remember when I first heard the song by Amy Grant called Angels Watching Over Me. I was only a new Christian, and it really got me thinking about the spiritual world. All you have to do is look at the movies coming out of Hollywood and the latest TV shows. The world has a fascination with the supernatural. And I think one of the problems we have in the West is we don't realise what's happening in the spiritual world. You often hear stories in Papua New Guinea or Africa of supernatural encounters, but it's always been a part of the culture in those kinds of nations. In the West, we're often taught if we can't see it or touch it, then it mightn't exist. But the Bible tells us in Ephesians 6:12, we're not fighting against flesh and blood enemies, but against evil rulers and authorities of the unseen world, against mighty powers in this dark world, and against evil spirits in the heavenly places. There are a number of times in the Bible when God opened people's spiritual eyes to see what was happening in the supernatural world. Imagine if for one day God opened our eyes to see what was really happening in the spiritual world. You don't just have to see it to believe it. I guess the most important thing is that we are a people of prayer who are dressed in the armour of God as outlined in Ephesians 6. And as the Bible says, let's not give the devil a foothold. I'm Matt Prater. For more, go to historymakers.tv.
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6: Coming up are some practical steps to nurture your relationship with your spouse. 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
7: If you can only find one thing positive to think about your spouse, think about that. 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
8: You're speaking from conviction. I'm a little worried.
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10: This is Focus on the Family with Jim Daly, and that was a moment from a conversation we featured last time on the show. Our panel consisted of Jim and Jean Daly, and they were joined by our colleagues, Dr. Greg and Aaron Smalley, who head up the marriage team here at Focus on the Family.
8: Well, it's obvious we were having a great time in the studio, and it's always fun to have Jean join me. I always feel blessed when she's here with me. And, of course, having Greg and Aaron in, they're walking in the door every day trying to do all we can do to help marriages. So they're on top of things, and they're strategically thinking every day how to help you and so many more married couples. There were some serious moments mixed in there. I think we were very vulnerable, which I appreciate. Mm-hmm. I've always said we need to show that vulnerability. We are not perfect people, and we don't want to project that. We were discussing some simple, easy ways that couples can improve their relationship. Things like nurturing your marriage and letting it grow into everything that God intended your marriage to be. And we're still working on that. That's the confession. We also talked about working through unmet expectations and how men and women tend to think and act very differently from each other. You know, it's so true, and we said it in the program. You know, first you say, we should get married. We're so much alike. And then you go, wow, how are we so different? Yes. And it's all solid, practical advice that we just sometimes need to be reminded of. But it helps to know where to go and have a plan. And if you missed the conversation last time, get the download or watch the previous episode on YouTube. Or better yet, get our Focus on the Family app, and you have access to the entire library of the Focus program.
10: Yeah, we have so much to offer. And as was mentioned last time, much of what you're about to hear was published by Focus on the Family in a book that Jim has compiled called The Healthy Marriage Devotional, 365 Daily Inspirations to Bring You Closer Together. And Jim, here's how you began part two of the panel conversation on Focus on the Family with Jim Daly.
8: You talk about this, why couples need to choose kind of who is going to win when they get into that argument. You know, when you're getting into a little discussion, I've had people, you know, text us and say, if you're a Christian, you shouldn't argue. And I go, okay, but, you know, the real world is you do come to some differences.
11: Right. Yeah.
8: But I like that idea, thinking through who's going to win here. Mm-hmm. I know your answer, obviously, but sometimes stopping to think that through in the middle of emotions is a little hard, but explain who wins.
11: Yeah, well, oftentimes we'll oppose our spouse. And
8: oftentimes?
11: Well, yes, because
8: most of the time.
11: Yes, when we're triggered, we're not thinking about our spouse and their pain, their feelings, how they're doing. All our pain is screaming. And so sometimes we end up setting it up that one of us is going to win, one of us is going to lose.
8: Yeah.
11: And then our team loses. So really looking at when we're entering into differences and differences of opinion, different likes, dislikes, that, you know, what is it really that's going to work for our team?
8: Mm.
11: What's a win-win? So how can we win together? And I can think about several years back, we moved, we sold our house and we were moving into a new house. And the people buying our house wanted a lot of our furniture. They wanted to buy our furniture. So we kind of had a running list of what we could do for the new house. And so one time we were with all of our kids and the girls and I were talking about what I was going to purchase first. And so I was just going on and on, you know, oh, and we need that new couch and that table and blah, blah, blah.
12: What about our hot tub? What about, yeah.
11: And all of a sudden he snapped, like right in the middle. And I was like, what just happened?
12: Oh, because it was so stressing me out because the list got so long that it was like double of the money that we were going to spend. Right. And so it stressed me out to the point that I said, Aaron, you promise you'll stick in the budget and nothing you're talking about is in the budget. And all the kids wide-eyed looking at me like, what is wrong with Dad?
11: What just happened?
8: Budget master.
12: And so I'm kind of, you know, huffing in my chair. And Aaron gets up and walks straight at me. And it was the first time in our 32 years of marriage that I really was like, is she going to grab me? Certainly she won't hit me. Like, what's about to happen? She came right over and grabbed my cheeks with both her hands and held me. And she got real close. And I am so confused. I have no
11: His
12: idea.
11: His eyes were like, what's
12: what
11: happening?
12: What is going to happen? And she goes, I want you to remember one thing. I'm like, yes, ma'am. She goes, we are on the same team. And because of that, I won't spend a dime unless it's something that you and I agree to and we decide together. You matter and I matter. We'll figure this out together. Teammate, she kissed me and then just like dropped my head and I flung back in the chair. And then she goes right back over and the girls in her kept dreaming up of all this whatever
7: That's
12: she was going to get. It really was.
7: Mm-hmm.
12: We had taught that idea for years, but it was such a comfort being reminded that we are on the same team.
11: We're in this together.
8: But I got to ask the question, did she go over the budget?
12: She did not.
8: Way to go.
12: That was
8: somebody out there thinking, well, did she go over?
12: Yeah,
8: and what'd you do about it?
12: We even got different stuff than even was on the list, but we talked that through.
11: Right.
12: And that's what's cool about that. It just relaxes everybody.
8: Yeah, so true.
11: So, Jim, in the book, The Healthy Marriage Devotional, you write about the wrong formula couples use in conflict. So if you write about the wrong one, what's the right one?
8: No, that's a great question. I think Gene is probably better at this, and I think you taught me how to do this a little better over the years. You've just become so skilled at slowing down, thinking about what you want to say. Mm-hmm. And I think I've learned this through observing her and how she began to treat our conflict from time to time. And, you know, she would say, let's deal with this later, or let's calm down, or whatever it might be. And you need that.
12: Yeah.
8: You need some cool head in the moment to say, I don't think this is the healthiest time to be doing
12: to
8: this.
12: Take a break.
8: I would say I actually didn't come up with it myself. I really observed it and how Jean began to deal with those moments when we had conflict. Mm-hmm. And she would slow us down together and kind of say, let's take this up later tonight or not right now.
11: Mm-hmm.
8: And those are some of the things. I mean, I'm not a big formula guy. That's my spontaneity. I even cringe a little thinking formula. But there are good predictive behaviors that we can do that give us better results. And that was part of it. Just how do we ratchet down the emotion in the moment so we can get to a better place emotionally and talk these things through. And that's, I think, the secret.
12: Well, even, I mean, it's not necessarily a formula, but, you know, in Matthew where Jesus is saying, hey, why do you look at the dust in your brother's eye and pay no attention to the log? And he does kind of give us a formula in order. First, I always wanted to say, get the dust out of your brother's eye, because I'm so aware of what Aaron could do in that moment to change or to do different so that I feel better.
11: I know.
12: I've tried to help her.
11: And that works so well.
7: Right.
12: The right thing is, though, is how do I get the log out of my own eye? And what you're saying is, how do I take that break to allow my emotions to calm down?
11: Right. Well, and we have choice in what we do. I always thought, just do what comes naturally. That doesn't work, by the way. So being intentional, slowing it down, I can actually calm down inside and think rationally about what I want to do, how I want to show up.
12: Yeah, well, the scriptures talk to husbands to treat your wife in a tender, kind way. And we can't do that when our emotions are all heightened.
8: Right.
12: So even that requires that break that you're talking about. That's a good part of the
8: formula. It's right in the Word, and we got to know the Word to apply the Word. So read the Word.
7: Well, I have a question for you, Greg.
12: Oh, boy.
8: This is good. I like it.
7: You've written a lot of books about marriage, and one of the strategies you urge couples to use is something you call heart talk.
12: Mm.
7: So what is heart talk, and how does it work, especially when there's a conflict between
8: You're the one that came up with that?
12: No, that was probably Bob Paul, our colleague, that came up with that.
8: That's funny.
12: You know, one of the things that I learned that was so helpful is that there's a great researcher, John Gottman. He says that 70% of all arguments are perpetual. In other words, there's not a solution. And what that means is that you think about that we're trained to do conflict resolution, to find the solution, to fix whatever the problem is, and that's not reality. The truth is that most of our conflicts are about personality differences. Aaron's extroverted, I'm introverted. We're not going to change. That's not going to change.
11: Although it is.
12: You become more introverted, which is good. but so it's not how do we resolve that personality differences or even lifestyle. You know, Aaron and I battle over lights being on in our home. Aaron, lifestyle-wise, loves having every light on.
11: Crazy. I like to create a mood in the house.
13: Don't ever use every or most or always.
12: Well, it's always. I'm telling you. I went to bed early last night, got up because something was bugging me, and I realized someone left the hall light on night long. Like
7: I
12: all the money that we wasted.
13: 30 cents.
12: We could have given that to Focus on the Family, but that's gone now because the light's wrong. That stuff's not going away. And so the goal really for me changed from how do we resolve or solve the problem to how do we repair it, which requires us to lean in more to the emotion. And that's the heart talk part. I love Teddy Roosevelt said, people don't care what you know. So they don't care how you're going to solve it, resolve it, until they know that you care. And, that took me a long time to realize actually the best place to begin for me with when we're trying to work through a conflict is just to lean into the emotions, to care about how did that impact Aaron? Mm-hmm. Not how do we solve it? How do we figure out what the right temperature setting is for our home, which is 65 degrees, by the way. It's just caring about that. So it took me to learn that I have to look at our conflict very differently and go, how do we just repair the inevitable stuff that comes up around the differences and all that? And that just means the heart talk part is prioritizing how that impacted her heart, how that caused her to feel.
13: Yeah.
12: And so, you know, whenever we argue now, I can always go to that place of going, okay, so when this and this and this happened, how did that make you feel? What was that like for you? Mm-hmm. And just care.
11: Yeah.
12: And that's transformed our conflict because it's the right goal.
13: And you're tipping into the question I wanted to ask everybody, but Gene, you don't have to answer this one. when it comes to the intimacy issue, I mean, intimacy is much bigger than just physical intimacy. It's that emotional intimacy. Mm-hmm. And this is a great battle between male and female. You know, it's part of it is brain chemistry and wiring and what the Lord, you know, how he's created us.
12: Yeah. Mm-hmm.
13: But you mentioned developing that intimacy throughout the day and then being able to combine that for emotional intimacy, physical intimacy. It's probably, you know, finances and physical intimacy are probably the two biggest problems that arise in marriage.
12: Yeah. Mm-hmm. Huge arguments.
13: So in that regard, speak to that right way to see this and how to sow the seeds, going back to yesterday, so that, you know, this doesn't become a big debate issue in your marriage.
11: Well, as we talked about on day one, we're busy. People run at fast paces, and small kids or big kids or work or church commitments.
12: We're exhausted,
11: Right. And so we encourage couples to look at things that are already happening on their plate and utilize those to build connection throughout the day. You know, simple things, we call them connection rituals. How do we say goodbye when someone's leaving? How do we show each other we care about each other before we part ways for the day? Do we check in throughout the day? How do we greet each other when we come back home? Are we dropping what we're doing and turning toward and, you know, greeting each other with a holy kiss?
13: It's good.
11: Yeah.
12: It's beautiful. Really.
11: But especially, how are we saying goodnight? At the end of the day, what are we doing in that moment? Are we praying together? Are we offering praise to each other? You know, are we affirming each other before we go to sleep?
7: And each of those things you just mentioned, those do not take much time at all.
11: And
7: what
11: they're already
7: mentioned
11: happening.
7: Is probably 3 minutes totally in the day. And it is in part dying to ourselves. Mm-hmm. Maybe you don't feel like affirming your spouse, but that's the right thing to do. Mm-hmm. And as we affirm one another, then you feel more in love with your spouse, yeah. and they become more kinder and gentler mm-hmm. towards you.
13: And it kind of feeds on each other in a good mm-hmm. way, a positive mm-hmm. way. You know, we talked about the secrets of a happy marriage through the survey results. And yeah. one thing in there was find activities that you'd like to share together. So, Gene, you've done a great job. I mean, you could care less about football years ago. And, of course, I would want to watch a football game. But
12: it breaks our heart.
13: Over time, you know, Gene would sit there with me and tell me more about that guy's family. I don't know anything about his family. Does he have children? I don't know. But it was fun. I mean, and you've really done that. I mean, you've become a fan. And you sit with me for a bit of the game and or all the games.
7: Right, but you're right. Initially, I didn't care, but I wanted to be around you. Yeah. But, oh no, the NFL has my number. I'm their target audience. They do those little side stories about the family. Mm-hmm. And, and then I
14: pulled you in.
13: The hook is
7: in. So I have become quite a fan. But it started with just wanting to spend time with you and getting into your world.
13: Yeah. I think the other thing, although now it's a little more difficult physically because I've got a hip issue, but walking with you mm-hmm. is something I try to do with you a little more.
7: Right. And that's true. And I love to go on kind of easy hikes. Mm-hmm. And I know Jim has done that with me, not because you love hiking, but because he knows I enjoy it. We drive together, so you mm-hmm. talk together. And I would say, you know, one of the simplest things we do now, but we do have more time and space in our life, our morning time together. So we'll have coffee together,
13: mm-hmm.
7: and we do often have a quiet time together, do some reading and praying, and that, I think we both enjoy it, mm-hmm. and it is such mm-hmm. connection mm-hmm. time for us.
13: Really bonding. You know, that's mm-hmm. one of the things every couple should do, a Christian couple,
12: right?
13: For sure.
12: And the beauty of what you're talking about is the reason why that's important is because we're always changing. And so if we don't have those little Devo times or those walks to where we're asking the questions to stay current and mm-hmm, updated, mm-hmm. then Aaron and I will lose sight of each other. We start to drift, and then all of a sudden, we feel like married roommates. And mm-hmm. so that's what's so cool about that. It's not just, hey, we'll have coffee together. It's you're using that to ask each other, hey, tell me about your day, or how are you feeling about this? Right. What's God mm-hmm. been teaching you? Mm-hmm. All those conversation starter kinds of stuff.
13: Greg, you have talked a lot about the importance of sharing things with your spouse first. I don't know if she wants to know my golf score. I don't know, Gene. Are you
12: depends on how impressive it is.
7: Yeah. Okay.
13: Maybe not.
7: I don't love hearing the golf score, but if it's important to you, then I want
13: just
7: you to share
13: example,
7: that with me.
13: But what are you getting at with share things with your spouse first?
12: Yeah, it's kind of that idea of biblically first fruits. In giving our very best.
13: Oh, that's a good concept.
12: I know for me, I've had the privilege of preaching, you know, at church before. And when there's multiple services, what really stood out is that first time that I share that particular message, man, I bring the passion, the emotion, the energy. It's the best in that sense. You know, the second or third service, it's polished. You know, I figured out now the right timing. But it's that first time that we share something has all that emotion, the passion, and that energy that Aaron deserves.
13: Yeah.
12: And so why I want to share things with her first is because I want to offer that gift of going, man, you know, even if it's clunky and I don't have all the right details or I go on and on about something, if she gets to hear that first, she gets to see probably the real me versus this is my third time to say it, so now I've got it down and it's even funnier and I don't cry this time. It's that's the benefit of sharing with her first.
13: It's good. That's a great concept. Mm-hmm. I'm kind of smiling because, you know, in terms of sharing with your spouse first. So I remember one time we did a broadcast with a marriage expert, and I can't remember all the content, but they said, you know, you need to do three things when you see each other at the end of the day. Have a long kiss, look at each other in the eye for 10 seconds, and then ask one another how your day was. So I that's really good. I like that. So I get home that night. I pop in the door. Hon, come give me a big hug.
12: That's right.
13: And I'm going,
12: we're locking
13: one,
12: lips.
13: Two, three, trying to get to 10. And then I'm like, okay, kiss me. Big kiss. And then I said, was there something about your day that was great or not so great? And Jean goes, who did you record with today?
11: She's on to you.
13: And I thought that was so funny because she's, you know, it's
7: it was
13: not
7: obvious,
13: the,
7: but he's trying.
13: It wasn't the normal way I would come home.
12: Yeah.
13: But sometimes I do that. I still do that. See, you know, when there's a great
12: growth.
13: Tip
12: That's
13: about
12: right.
13: marriage, I'll come home and Jean's my guinea pig.
7: But I don't ask
13: sharp.
7: Anymore.
13: You haven't.
11: I was your guest.
7: Because that's a slam. I mean, he's trying.
11: Yeah,
7: he's trying. So I no
13: but in
7: longer
13: the back of your
7: ask
13: head,
7: who
13: in the
7: you
13: back
7: recorded
13: of your head,
7: with.
13: You are thinking.
7: Sure, that's okay. You're trying.
13: Well, that's a good thing.
12: Jim, I'll never forget Aaron and I celebrating our 25th anniversary on a cruise. So we're up on the top, sun is dipping below.
13: Wow.
12: It's beautiful. And I was all inspired. It felt like a really great season in our marriage. So I say to Aaron, hey, how would you rate our marriage from zero to 10? Thinking certainly an 8.9, if not 9.
13: Leave her room to grow.
12: Yeah. And so she goes, if I'm being honest, probably a 6 or a 7. And I felt so devastated.
11: You
12: thinking
11: were so insulted.
12: I was so such a failure as a husband, even though we're sitting in this beautiful place. And I know in the book you asked a very similar question, which takes a lot of courage.
13: Yeah.
12: You gotta be brave. I think you asked Jean, what are two things that I can be doing to improve our marriage? Wow.
13: Yeah, and I'll get to that, but we did have that discussion too, the
12: really?
13: Rating game. I think I was a 9 and she was a 3.
7: Oh, yes.
13: Remember that?
7: Yeah, I don't recommend rating.
12: Well, wait, like, you rated her a 3 and she rated you a 9?
13: No, no, no. I rated our marriage a 9.
12: And
13: you know,
12: she's
13: a little, she said, I think it's a 3.
12: Wow.
13: Okay, which led then to the next step.
12: Yes.
13: I remember taping with a marriage expert. And I come home and I say, what are two things I can do to improve our marriage? And she, like, well, one. Boom, and told me, and two, boom, and I think he even had a third.
12: And three, and
13: just
12: four,
13: in case.
12: A bonus.
13: Sure. So,
12: a bonus.
13: But I mean, it's like, wow, she had this ready to go. And I was kind of shocked by that, actually.
7: Which I have always been shocked that you were shocked by that. Yes,
13: it's true, you are prepared for everything. Every
12: you should know
13: outcome.
12: That you need to improve.
7: Right.
13: I didn't realize it had been 15 years she had been waiting for that question. But it was good. I mean, it wasn't dramatic stuff. It was like, I just want like heart talk. I want more meaningful talk. Mm-hmm. I don't want to talk about superficial things always, which that was good. I can't even now remember the second one.
7: I actually can't remember the other one either.
13: But all right, well,
7: obviously, I've been waiting for you to ask me.
13: Yeah, hang
7: then.
13: On. Okay.
12: But it's hard. Why do you think it's so hard for guys to hear that sort of feedback from our wives?
13: Because we'll have to change the way we behave. That's it. But here's the question. Okay, what are two things I could do to improve our marriage now?
11: Oh, he's being brave.
13: Yeah, I'm out there. Oh, that is awesome.
7: Right.
13: Yeah, it wasn't this
7: I
13: last
7: really
13: time. It was like
7: have
13: one,
7: to think
13: two,
7: about that.
13: Three. So that's an improvement.
12: Yeah.
7: That is definitely an improvement.
13: Oh, what a place to end the program today.
12: Jim has no improvement points. Yeah.
7: Well, and I just want to share with listeners, I mean, you may be thinking that we each have, of course we have perfect marriages. You know, you two are therapists
12: good
7: and write books.
12: Right?
7: And
12: yeah.
7: Jim heads up Focus on the Family. But we don't have perfect marriages because we're imperfect people.
11: Right.
7: We
11: right.
7: will always be imperfect people. Yeah. But I do encourage people to stick with it.
13: Mm,
7: you know,
13: totally.
7: It you're perfect person isn't out there.
11: Mm-hmm.
7: They're likely in your home with you. And it is all about, you know, trying to become a better you.
11: Right.
7: You know, working on me, working on my relationship with the Lord, looking at my heart, which helps me become a better spouse. And if I'm kinder to Jim, he becomes kinder and a better spouse to me. So it really is worth working on.
13: That's a great thought and a good place to end. Let me say thanks for being here, Greg and Aaron. It's
12: Absolutely.
13: So good to have you
12: fun.
13: Always. And
11: so
13: Jean,
11: fun.
13: Thank you.
7: Absolutely.
13: Yeah.
7: This was great.
10: Some pretty profound insights from our panel on this episode of Focus on the Family with Jim Daly. Jim, you were joined in the studio by your wife, Jean, and our colleagues, Dr. Greg Smalley and his wife, Erin, to discuss a book you've put together. You've compiled a lot of great little nuggets of truth. The Healthy Marriage Devotional is the title of the book. The subtitle, 365 Daily Inspirations to Bring You Closer Together.
13: Yeah, it was my privilege to work on this with Kenny Chapman, who helped me collect and organize various tips and stories about marriage that we've featured on this program from many of the experts you and I have interviewed, John. And it was a lot of fun reviewing that content, compiling it, and again with Gene and Greg and Aaron, getting their input on that as well. It's always wise to get the input of your spouse.
10: Especially when you're writing about marriage.
13: Yeah, you don't want to do that out there on a limb.
10: The Healthy Marriage Devotional, 365 daily inspirations to bring you closer together. 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
1: After we've been serving God for a while, well, we get to feeling that we're entitled to be special in His sight. And the real temptation, and it's a temptation of pride, is to put God's love to the test. Hi, I'm Bernie Diamond, and welcome to the program. Now, today we're going to be taking a look at life's temptations from a different perspective. You know, we all need encouragement and validation. And when we're traveling down a certain path in life, it's great when somehow people confirm that we're on the right path. Someone looks at the career you've chosen and they say to you, gee, you do so well at that. I mean, that's a wonderful thing, isn't it? And so often, we want God to confirm that we've chosen the right path too. It'd be great to have His confirmation and encouragement. But sometimes, you know, sometimes at those times, God just remains silent. Have you ever noticed that? Sometimes we want the Lord to confirm that we're on the right path, and He just doesn't say anything. And you know, when we're walking in faith and putting it all on the line for God, it'd be really nice for Him to whisper, "Well done, good and faithful servant, keep going." And yet so often, He chooses to remain silent. And at those times, it can be a real wilderness experience. Why does He do that? What's going on? We like to live life on the surface, you know, the externals, the recognition and the success and the things we can buy and the comfort and the travel and the holidays and the, you know, all that stuff. But God wants to go to a much, much deeper plane with us, much deeper, way below the surface. And that's why this week we've been talking about the hidden things of God. Hidden because it's wisdom that lies below the surface. Hidden because it's often not until we have a spiritual wilderness experience that we discover them. This week we've been looking at the wilderness experience of Jesus Christ. If you were with us earlier in the week, you would have heard me talking about His public baptism. He went down to the Jordan River. He was baptized by John the Baptist. He comes up and heaven opens up. And God speaks down and said, "This is my beloved Son in whom I'm well pleased." What an awesome thing. And immediately following that, God picks him up and throws him out into the desert where he starves for 40 days and the devil comes after him with a pickaxe. He goes from the middle of the river of God out into this desolation, this wilderness. And it's God's way to have him starving for 40 days. And he's tempted by the devil. Over the last few days, we've looked at the first two temptations. The first one was after 40 days, the devil tempts him to turn the stone into bread, to end the suffering for himself, to end his hunger, to meet his needs in his own strength rather than in God's strength. After all, why not? He was hungry. Because that would be turning your back on the will of God for your life, even if that will involves suffering. And Jesus turns around to the devil and says, "Hang on, man doesn't live by bread alone, but by every word that comes from the mouth of the Lord." He rejects the devil's temptation to take matters into his own hands. The second temptation we looked at yesterday, the devil took him up to a high mountain and said, "Worship me and I'll give you all of these kingdoms." It's about chasing after worldly success, about taking the world and leaving God behind. And that's so easy to do too, because there's such a fine line between serving God and falling in love and worshipping the works of our own hands instead of God. And Jesus said, no, it's written, you will worship the Lord your God and serve Him alone. But for Jesus, it was so much more important that He be found humbly serving His Father instead of being given all the kingdoms of this world. Today we can look at the third temptation. It's something that Douglas Webster in his book Under the Radar calls the great performance. Have a listen. The devil led Jesus to Jerusalem and had him stand on the highest point of the temple. "If you're the Son of God," he said, "throw yourself down from here, because it's written, He will command His angels concerning you to guard you carefully. They will lift you up in their hands so that you will not strike your foot against the stone." And Jesus answered the devil, it is written, do not put the Lord your God to the test. In his book, Under the Radar, Douglas Webster puts his finger right on what's happening here when he writes this. The career path for Christian leaders is marked by the cross, an incentive that doesn't have much crossover appeal into the corporate world or our postmodern society. Self-denial is a difficult concept to translate into today's leadership literature. The path leading to a cross is far more humbling than it is heroic, and all true leaders are led along this path. But the temptation to avoid the path to the cross by trying to achieve something great for God confronts us as it did Jesus. We're tempted to escape the cross with our spiritual pride intact. We want to feel enthusiastic about Jesus while avoiding the way of Jesus. See, that's the temptation. You get to a point when you've been walking with God for a while and you've been sacrificing, you've been suffering, and you get to figuring, well, God, you know, I've earned something here. I've earned a shortcut. It's time for you, God, to validate me. It's time for you, God, to do some miracle to say you're heading down the right path. You're special to me. And so we get to asking God for something impossible, not for the right reasons, not because we want to serve him and bring glory to him, but in order for him to validate that we're something special. In a sense, we want God to start being our servant rather than us being his servant. This temptation is about turning the creator-creature relationship on its head and putting us on the top of the heap. And that is why Jesus names it for what it is, putting God to the test. Growing old is great as long as it involves growing wiser, and wisdom in God's economy starts and ends with one thing. You can read it in Proverbs chapter 1, verse 7, where it says, "The fear of the Lord is the beginning of all wisdom. Fools despise wisdom and discipline." In other words, wisdom is based on a right relationship with God. And when you've been doing stuff for God for a while, this is a really easy temptation to fall in. And it's the temptation the devil fell into when he tried to put himself above God. To believe in Jesus is to follow Jesus. He's not only the truth, he's also the way. And in this wilderness, we discover the hidden things of God. When we're under pressure and hungry and tired, and the devil pulls alongside and tempts us to provide for ourselves, tempts us to chase after worldly success, tempts us to make God our servant rather than our Lord, this is when we discover who we are. This is when we discover what we believe, and this is the place that God would teach us these lessons in a powerful way that will shape who we are. When we are shaped on the anvil of the wilderness and abandonment and vulnerability, we learn the most amazing lessons. This is where we discover the hidden things of God. We discover in the wilderness what humility and persistence and prayer is. In the wilderness, we discover who's Lord. It's a special, special time. Before I go, I'd just like to remind you that if you have a prayer need, we would absolutely love to pray for you, because the only sort of prayer that the Bible teaches about is the sort that has powerful results. Just let that sink in. The only sort of prayer the Bible teaches about is the sort that has powerful results. So if you'd like us to pray with you, in fact, if you'd like our whole prayer community to pray with you, stop by online at powerfulprayer.org to share your prayer request. It's completely confidential. Your name won't be displayed. And in fact, while you're there, perhaps you could pray for one or two others as well and leave them a word or two of encouragement. You can be such a mighty blessing to so many others by supporting them in prayer. God's word says that the prayer of the righteous is powerful and effective. So please allow us to pray for you and with you, and let's just see what God does, how he intervenes, how he chooses to bless you. That web address again is powerfulprayer.org.
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0: 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It's Annie Lennox, Walking on Broken Glass. It's The Morning Brew.
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0: Well, it is The Morning Brew indeed on the way. Very soon, we're hearing from Powderfinger. Also, not too far away, the Voice FM job spot. If you're looking for work, we might have what you're looking for a little bit after seven this morning. After eight, the high-pitched dad will be here and a whole heap more still to come this morning. Here's Shepherd.

0: The Voice FM Morning Brew, it's the brand new song from Crowder, Never Gonna Die. Hey, how you doing? It's Jason with you this morning. It's 6:15. Well, it's time for Jason's useless information for the day, the 28th of August today. It was on this day that the very first radio commercial was broadcast over the radio, 1922, on this day, the 28th of August. There you go. It was actually a 10-minute advertisement for apartments for sale and was broadcast on WEAF in New York on this day. There you go. It was also on this day in 1837, the 28th of August, Worcestershire sauce. I can't even say it this morning. Worcestershire sauce was manufactured by pharmacists. Get this. These guys were pharmacists and they manufactured a sauce. It was John Lee and William Perrin of Worcester in England in 1837 on this day that they made the sauce. There you go. It was also on this day that Pepsi Cola became the new name for what was first called Brad's Drink. It was on this day in 1898. There you go. There's your useless information for the day. You just never know what day you might need some of that information for a trivia game, huh?
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1: Today's encouraging words come from Hebrews 13, verse 8. Jesus Christ is the same yesterday and today and forever. The culture shifts, circumstances change, but the one you're anchored to is unchanging. That sameness is one of the most comfortable truths in Scripture. 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

0: 26 past 6, 92.9 Voice FM. It's Blessing Offer. Lift Me Up. Hey, it's Jason with you this morning. It is the Morning Brew coming up not too far away. We've got the latest news headlines. Jay's going to check out what's happening with the early morning traffic this morning, and also not too far away from checking out a few things that are happening in our community up on the community billboard. Remember, if you have something for our community billboard, we would love to tell the whole community about it. So send us the details. 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

0: Yet movement Toowoomba Cecil Plains Road, and yet to see any issues Bridge Street from Charlton inbound this morning. 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
1: In stories making news, the death toll from a landslide on the border of Nepal and Tibet has risen to more than 350. Around 1,500 people remain missing, including 35 Australians. New figures reveal 6 million people have moved into just 10% of Australia's councils since 2001, driving rapid expansion across capital city suburbs. While outer suburbs in major cities continue to grow, nearly a third of regional and rural councils nationwide are suffering population decline. More than 1 million administrative staff in Victoria will gain formal right to request work-from-home arrangements under the landmark Fair Work Commission decision. However, the Workplace Tribunal rejected union bids to force employers to accept those requests. To sport, and in the AFL, the Western Bulldogs have increased their offer to Zach Butters in an attempt to secure the free agent. AFL Media is reporting it's close to $17 million over 9 years. That's the news and sport headlines. I'm Tracy Weir. More details soon.
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3: 27 to 7, a partly cloudy day today and light winds, a top expected of 21 degrees. Looking ahead to the weekend, partly cloudy tomorrow and mostly sunny on Sunday. Tops expected around about 20 degrees around the region at the moment at local weather stations. 13 degrees currently at Gatt and 12 degrees at Cotswold Hills. 11 degrees at Highfields at the moment and 12 degrees at Kearney Spring.
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It's Rich Lynn, Knocked It Out. Hey, coming up a little later on in the morning, we have Friday Live. It's Friday after all, and our Friday Live guest this morning in Studio 3 is Charlie Sheehan. Now, Charlie Sheehan is a young musician from Toowoomba, and he is also the co-host of The Big Rock Show on Saturday night. So I wonder if he's going to whip out a little bit of rock music this morning for our Friday Live after 8:30 this morning at Voice FM. Done.

0: 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It's a voice for hope with James Blunt, the girl that never was. 16 to 7 with Jason this morning. On the way very soon, we're hearing from Josiah Queen.
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0: Alrighty, up on the Community Billboard, the Parkinson Support Group of Toowoomba are having their next monthly meeting, the September meeting, on Thursday next week, the 3rd of September, from 11:30 a.m. at the Toowoomba Library Level 3 meeting rooms. 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

3 minutes to 7, 92.9 Voice FM, A Voice for Hope with Lauren Daigle. Turbulent skies. We've got the latest news, sport and weather details not too far away this morning at 7. Jay's in to check out what's happening with the traffic around the place as well very soon. And a whole heap more still to come, including the Voice FM job spot, high-pitched ad a little bit later on in the morning. And Celebration Shadow will be here too after 8 this morning. 929voice.fm. If you've got a celebration, we'd love to shout out about it with you. Head along to our website, click on the Morning Brew tab, tell us about your celebration, we'll shout out about it together. Here's Pete Murray.

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2: In this bulletin, the death toll continuing to rise in Nepal and a price freeze on the pharmaceutical benefits scheme. With more, I'm Tracy Weir. Almost 400 people have now been confirmed to have died following the devastating flash flooding in Nepal. 35 Australians are among 540 foreign nationals missing since a torrent of muddy water and rock washed buildings away. Foreign Minister Penny Wong says the Department of Foreign Affairs and Trade is urgently seeking updates. The federal government is being urged to extend the general PBS co-payment freeze for another 4 years. Concession holders have their script costs capped until 2030. Pharmacy Guild President Mario Baroni says keeping the cap at $25 has benefits.
3: So by making this change, the government can reduce or help support the inflation, help cost of living pressures that we all know Australians are struggling with each and every day, and enable people to be able to afford the medications and take the medications each day.
2: Prices for other people will rise with indexation next year. New figures reveal 6 million people have moved into just 10% of Australia's councils since 2001, driving rapid expansion across capital city suburbs. While outer suburbs in major cities continue to grow, nearly a third of regional and rural councils nationwide are suffering population decline. Bendigo Bank has restored access to its app and online banking after a network disruption. It says customers may experience some delays as teams work to fully restore services. The AFL says Geelong did not intend to conceal Jake Coladagini's concussion waiver from the league. Alex Riddell has details.
4: The AFL has fined the Geelong Football Club $140,000 after an independent review found the Cats breached league rules by not lodging the waiver that would have reduced Geelong's exposure to legal risk if Jake Coladagini suffered another concussion. AFL CEO Andrew Dillon says the Cats should have lodged variations of the contract with the league.
5: Geelong had a big call to make in relation to Jake Coladagini's future, and they did almost everything right.
4: While AFL Commission Chairman Craig Drummond says he accepts the findings of the independent review.
6: As the president at that point in time, I apologise for that administrative failure.
4: Coladagini has not played at any level since the waiver became public, but has this week trained with the club's VFL side.
2: Alex Riddell with that report. Sport and the Storm have beaten Brisbane 46-20 in their round 27 NRL game at Suncorp. Melbourne's Jerome Hughes told Channel 9 the win was a good way to start ending their season.
7: Obviously, it's been quite a tough season for us and a disappointing one, but I think just to come up here and get a good win against, you know, a really good side, and I think just playing the way we wanted to play, I think that's a bonus. We probably haven't been able to do that much this year, so it was good to see us do that.
2: First up tonight, Manly play the Dragons. And in women's soccer, the Matildas have confirmed a two-game series against Colombia. The first will be played in Canberra in November. That's the news and sport. I'm Tracy Weir.
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8: Take a look at all things traffic in Toowoomba into Friday morning, and it is quite clear on Bridge Street from Charlton all the way inbound, looking pretty great. And Hursley Road, a clear run. Toowoomba Cecil Plains Road towards Glenvale, no major problems. James Street building at West Street, pretty standard on Chalk Drive, building a little towards Ruthven Street. Northbound run on Drayton Road looking pretty good this morning with no major issues. Something new has arrived at the Baker's Duck. 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More local traffic in 30 minutes on 92.9 Voice FM.
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9: 5 minutes past seven, a partly cloudy day today and light winds, a top expected of 21 degrees around the region at the moment at local weather stations, sitting on 13 degrees currently at Wiscott, 11 degrees at Centenary Heights, 12 degrees at Gowrie Junction and 10 degrees at Wairima.
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0: 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Also not far away, the Voice FM job spot. Later on in the morning, celebration shout out the High Pitch Dad, and Friday Live is all here after 8:30 this morning. Here's Guy Sebastian.

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1: 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That's the latest song from Toby Mac. Lord, it feels good. Hey, how you doing? It is the Morning Brew. 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

0: 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Today's encouraging words.
1: Today's encouraging words come from Hebrews 13, verse 8. Jesus Christ is the same yesterday and today and forever. 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

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It's called Miracle. On the way very soon, the latest news, sport and weather details. We'll check in with Jay again, find out what's happening with the traffic this morning. Here's Banners at Voice.

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1: In stories making news, Nepal and China are warning of fresh risks of flooding in the Himalayas as two lakes that have developed on either side of the border threaten to burst. Search and rescue operations are still underway in valleys and hillsides, with nearly 1,000 people still missing and hundreds dead. A property developer who is wanted by police over fraud allegations is set to face a corruption inquiry from overseas. Allegations Liberal Party operatives sought cash from Jean Nassif in exchange for political outcomes are being investigated by the Independent Commission Against Corruption. Qantas is aiming to save hundreds of millions of dollars by sending its fleet of much-loved double-decker jets into early retirement. The airline will begin phasing out its 10-strong fleet of flagship A380s in 2028. That's 4 years earlier than planned. And UEFA is preparing criminal proceedings against FIFA President Gianni Infantino in Switzerland over his plan to sell shares in the World Cup to private investors. That's the news and sport headlines. I'm Tracy Weir. More details soon.
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3: 27 to 8, a partly cloudy day today and light winds, a top expected of 21 degrees. Across the weekend, fairly similar, partly cloudy tomorrow and mostly sunny on Sunday. Tops around about 20 degrees around the region at the moment at local weather stations. Sitting on 13 degrees currently at Gatton, 10 degrees still at Blue Mountain Heights, 12 degrees at Hodgson Vale, and 12 degrees at Kingsthorpe.
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19 minutes to 8, 92.9 Voice FM, a voice for hope. It's Forrest Frank, nothing else. We're not too far away from hearing from Jeremy Camp. And over the last little while, we've had a couple of conversations with Joel LaBelle from Convoy of Hope. Now, recently we had the Convoy of Hope Water for Life Day. We've also spoken with Joel LaBelle on the ground, so to speak, in Venezuela after the earthquake and after yesterday's devastating flash flood in Nepal, on the Nepal-Tibetan border, with such a huge amount of people still missing. Convoy of Hope is back on the ground in the area, making response on the ground and helping find people and survivors. If you would like to know more and keep up to date with that, you can check out convoyofhope.org and support the work that they're doing right around the world, especially in these devastating situations that are happening for places like Venezuela and Nepal and Tibet at the moment. It is 92.9 Voice FM. We'll check at the community billboard coming up very, very soon. Here's Michael Bublé.

0: quarter to eight, 92.9 Voice FM. It's Michael Bublé and everything. It is the Morning Brew. Coming up after 8:30 this morning, we are very, very excited for Charlie Sheehan to be popping into the studio. It is Friday Live. Now, Charlie is a young Toowoomba performer who's going to be sharing some of his music with us. And also, he's going to be telling us a little bit more about the Saturday night show that he does here at Voice FM called The Big Rock Show. That might be a bit of a hint of what he's going to bring along this morning.
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0: Up on the Community Billboard happening next Friday. It's the Letter Appreciation Day happening at the Darling Downs Adventist College. 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That's the Letter Appreciation Day next Friday. 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
1: 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A voice for hope. Here's a track to inspire your heart and spirit.

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1: There are lots of metaphors of life, and one is walking a path, which is following a route created by others. 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Do you feel that about your future? What do we do if we're on the wrong path? Well, here are three suggestions. First, repent. This is a term the Bible uses, which means stop the direction you're going and turn back. Second, replace. You need something new. Replace your old path or actions with something new. And third, refuse. There's always the desire to go back, to do what you know. Don't do it. Refuse to go back. Find a new path and be sure it's following the life that Jesus taught us.
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0: 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It's Delta Grudrum. Enough. New sport and weather not too far away this morning at 8 o'clock. After 8 this morning, the celebration shout out is here. High pitched dads here around about 20 past 8 this morning. And after 8:30 this morning, Charlie Sheehan, a local performer, is going to be in the studio with his friend Josiah. Yes, their placeholder name is exactly that. It's called Placeholder. Joining us in Studio 3 after 8:30 this morning for Friday Live at Voice FM, here's Stu Larson, someone who was in just a few months back now on Friday Live.
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0: 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When you're looking for your dream home, leverage John's passion for real estate and understanding of the local market and turn your dreams into reality.
2: In this bulletin, ongoing rescue efforts in Nepal and a long-awaited win for the Melbourne Storm. With the details, I'm Tracy Weir. 35 Australians are among the hundreds of foreign nationals still unaccounted for as thousands of rescue personnel search flooded regions. Almost 400 people have now been confirmed dead. The Red Cross's Adrian Prowse says critical infrastructure damage is making it hard to get assistance to those who need it.
3: We've seen a whole lot of roads and bridges be damaged, and in some cases completely swept away. You know, one of the most impacted sort of districts, Rathua, is only accessible. Some of those sort of, you know, the worst sort of areas are only accessible by helicopter at the moment.
2: Rescue efforts on the Nepal-Tibet border are being hampered by poor access. Pauline Hanson is preparing to unveil One Nation's leader in New South Wales ahead of next year's state election. Investment banker and former New South Wales Trade Commissioner Mike Newman will take the position and run in the seat of Cessnock. Cattle farmer Stuart Bonds will lead the party's upper house ticket. Teenagers at Victorian schools are creating fake digital driver's licences with a phony MyVic Roads app that makes them appear identical to the real thing. As a result, they've been purchasing alcohol despite being underage. The Herald Sun reports the dodgy licences appear exactly as they do on the official app, even replicating the QR code and hologram previously touted by the state government as key safety features of its platform. Industrial action has turned up a notch on Brisbane's ferry network with all services cancelled today. Georgina Winter has details.
4: Ferry services were tied up for strikes earlier this week, stopping during Monday's morning and afternoon peaks and again on Wednesday afternoon. But today, workers are walking off the job for a full day strike as they fight for a pay increase and a better work-life balance as negotiations continue to secure a new bargaining deal with operator River City Ferries. The unions haven't ruled out further strikes to come.
2: Georgina Winter. Turning to sport, and the Melbourne Storm defeated the Broncos 46-20 last night as last year's grand finalists trialled the NRL's kickoff rule. Storm coach Craig Bellamy says even though they can't make the finals, they wanted to finish the year strongly.
5: I thought, you know, our defence was really good. You know, that's probably a thing that's been inconsistent with us this year, but I thought, especially in the first half, I thought, you know, we defended our line really well. You know, we scored some good tries, you know, so got to be happy with the result and, you know, just the effort of the players.
2: In the first of two games tonight, Manly play the Dragons. And more than $1 million was raised for the Australian Prostate Centre last night in the AFL Legends game, with Buddy Franklin and Dustin Martin among the retired stars taking part. That's the news and sport. I'm Tracy Weir.
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6: G'day everybody, checking all things traffic in Toowoomba again this morning. Great movement from the West Bridge Street, no dramas. Looks pretty clear on Hursley Road as well. Just coming off Toowoomba Cecil Plains Road, the bypass clear up past the airport. Clear on the Warrego Highway and the New England Highway down from Highfield. Still looking good. The Toowoomba Connection Road, really no major dramas. It's busy Chalk Drive, a bit happening Hursley Road and Hume Street as well. Looks like Rutherford Street just has some pretty standard hold-ups. The Baker's Duck is serving up brioche French toast, smashed avo croissants and full breakfast plates. 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More local traffic in 30 minutes on 92.9 Voice FM.
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7: 5 minutes past eight, a partly cloudy day coming up today and a top expected of 21 degrees, light winds through the day today. Heading towards the weekend, tops around about 20 degrees, partly cloudy tomorrow, mostly sunny on Sunday. Around the region at the moment, 16 degrees currently at Glenvale, 15 degrees at Highfields, 14 degrees at Kearney Spring and 15 degrees at Grantham.
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0: 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It's a voice for hope with Tonic. If you could only see. Hey, you doing? It's Jason with you.
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0: On the way very, very soon, it is celebration shout-out time. If you've got a celebration, we'd love shouting out about those. 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We'll shout out about it together. The high-pitched dad is on the way very, very soon as well. Thanks to faith-parrot.com. And also on the way very, very soon, Friday Live in the studio, warming up as we speak. It is placeholder. Charlie Sheehan and his friend Josiah are going to be performing this morning. And yes, it is the couple of guys who are co-hosts of the Saturday night show here at Voice FM called The Big Rock Show. We'll find out some more soon when we do Friday Live. 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

0: Coming up to 16 minutes past 8, 92.9 Voice FM. The latest song from Franny Cash, Dark in the Doorway, and Eau Claire's new one there as well. Coming up very soon, we're hearing from Ed Sheeran, also not too far away from the Friday Live. Friday Live this morning, it's going to get loud, yes. We're trying out a few new things in Studio 3 for Friday Live this morning. 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
0: Well, it is a celebration and a shout-out this morning to Sonia. Happy birthday, Sonia. Hope you have an amazing day today. And Kylie is birthdaying tomorrow. Happy birthday for tomorrow, Kylie. Hope you have a great day. So, celebrating today, Sonia's celebrating today with Jack Black, the US comedian and actor. He's 57 years old today. Also birthdaying today is Leanne Rhymes. She is 44 years old today. Also, Billy Boyd, the Scottish actor and musician, is 58 today. Shania Twain is 61 today, the Canadian singer. And the US singer, Leanne Rhymes, 44 today. There you go. There's your birthdays for today. Let's zip around the world for those World Day of Observances. World Daffodil Day today. A gentle, cheerful observance to close out the working week, celebrating one of the most recognizable and optimistic flowers of the garden. It is World Daffodil Day today. Rainbow Bridge Remembrance Day, National Thoughtful Day, International Read Comics in Public Day, and it's also National Cherry Turnover Day in the United States today. There you go. There's your weird and wonderful World Day of Observances and our celebration shout-out. It'll be back again on Monday morning. Remember, if you've got a celebration, we love shouting out about those. 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
0: Today's encouraging words come from Hebrews 13, verse 8. Jesus Christ is the same yesterday and today and forever. The culture shifts, circumstances change, but the one you're anchored to is unchanging. That sameness is one of the most comfortable truths in Scripture. If you'd like to refresh with today's words to live by, see the encouraging words at our social media pages at Facebook and Instagram, or open the YouVersion Bible app on your phone.
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0: The high-pitched dad.
1: That's my dad.
0: It's Travis.
2: Good morning.
1: I love my daddy.
0: Parents helping parents.
1: Dad.
2: Have you had a coffee? Are you caffeinated?
1: That's the high-pitched dad.
0: Well, it is the high-pitched dad. Good morning, Travis.
2: Wow, what an introduction. Good morning. How are you?
0: Doing really, really well, thanks. So you're doing dad duties this morning?
2: I'm on daddy daycare. Carissa's at work, so we've got Mimi and we've got Tilly here for the high-pitched dad this week.
0: Fantastic. Fantastic. I love it when the girls get involved. So last week, talking about your three girls, last week we were talking about organising the toys. Now, was there any great breakthroughs around organising the toys other than I did see one comment that they need to be organised?
2: Right. There was one, I think Megs. Megs was hilarious. She was just like, look, just get a new dream. It's beyond reach.
0: I love that. Get a new dream.
2: Get a new dream. She was very honest. But other people were mentioning apparently Bunnings, IKEA. They've got some really good storage solutions. A lot of people were kind of saying they try and do like a reset semi-regularly. So whether it be like nightly or weekly. But yeah, the brain trust really came through for us.
0: Fantastic to hear. Well, let's ask the Brains Trust this week about Book Week. Hey, how has it been in your household this week? Because a bunch of my friends who've got kids or who are teachers' age have been dressing up this week for Book Week. What's it been like in your house?
2: It's been a vibe. So I went to pick up Mimi from daycare, and I love her educators at daycare. One was dressed up as Hermione from Harry Potter and committed the whole day. So she had the cape, she had the wand. It was great. Others went as Winnie the Pooh and Eeyore and had to kind of bail halfway because they were in a onesie. So that was it. But what I want to know, particularly with daycare, right? Like if your kid is going multiple days, do you send them in costume every day? Do you pick one day? Because it gets expensive, right? Like buying all these different costumes.
0: Or making them.
2: Yeah. So far this week, Minnie has gone as Tinkerbell. Yesterday was a bit of a weak effort. We went through our costume box and she went as the Easter Bunny. And then today we had a feather boa and she wanted to go as Shakira.
0: Okay.
2: I'm not sure if Shakira's in a book, but what's your stance?
0: Oh, wow. I'm not really sure. I had a visit a couple of days ago from Belinda Bray from Highlands Christian College, and she was dressed up as a koala to come in to have the interview with me, and then she was telling me that she was off to the post office. So, you know, you got to do what you got to do with Book Week, don't you?
2: There's all these reels going around at the moment of teachers having like deep and meaningful conversations with parents dressed up as like the Little Mermaid or Sebastian or, you know, the Humpback of Notre Dame, which is, I applaud our teachers.
0: Yes, indeed, indeed. Well, thank you so much for your time, Travis. Let's put it out there to the Brains Trust. What have you done this week and what do you do? Do you dress up every single day for Book Week or just one day? Let us know up on our socials. It's the High Pitched Dad. Thanks to faith-parent.com. Good to catch up, Travis.
2: Mate, a pleasure.
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4: G'day everybody, have a look at all things traffic in Toowoomba this morning. Looks like it's moving pretty well on Anzac Avenue, not too bad, as well as Drayton Road. It is busy, Torres Street around Newtown and Taylor Street, and then down around Hursley Road. Rudman Street, Chalk Drive, both busy, as well as Hume Street this morning. Looks like it builds a little bit on the New England Highway down North Street and North Toowoomba, so certainly keep an eye on that as well. The Baker's Duck now has a full dine-in brunch menu. If your slow morning starts with a coffee and sourdough, the Baker's Duck has you covered. Walk-ins welcome 7 days a week. Station sponsor, the Baker's Duck. More local traffic in 30 minutes on 92.9 Voice FM.
5: In stories making news, 14 of the 35 Australians missing after deadly flash flooding in Nepal are understood to have travelled from Sydney. Almost 400 people have now been confirmed dead, with hundreds unaccounted for. Research suggests millions of Australians are skipping specialist appointments due to rising costs. An Australian Institute report shows people on low incomes or in regional areas are the most likely to forego a visit. Teenagers in Victoria are using fake MyVic Roads app to create fake driver's licences. The Herald Sun reports the digital IDs are almost identical to the real thing, even replicating the QR code and hologram previously touted by the state government as key safety features. Vic Roads says it's taking steps.

0: at Centenary Heights. It is Voice FM, and we are getting set for Friday Live in the studio with Charlie Sheehan and Josiah. 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

0: 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It is the Morning Brew. It's Keith Urban, Somebody Like You. 23 to 9. Well, good morning, Charlie.
1: Good morning, Jason.
0: Great to have you here. From Friday Live this morning, it is Charlie Sheehan. And, of course, Josiah's in the studio as well. Hey, Josiah.
2: How you doing?
0: Now, guys, we know you guys from the Saturday night show, the Big Rock Show.
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1: Yeah, I think we started in end of May because we were trying to get it sorted for...
2: Has it really been that long?
1: It has, yeah.
2: Wow.
1: Because we were trying to get it sorted for April.
0: Yes.
1: Because I know Glenn, who isn't here today, but I know he was pretty keen on doing a bit of like an old Easter Fest-like show. And we just couldn't get there. But yeah, so we've been on...

0: since May.
1: Fantastic. And tell me about what is the big rock show? Other than it's fairly obvious that there's rock music there.
0: Yeah. So it's, yeah, rock music. It's all Christian rock.
1: Yep.
0: So the idea is to really shine some light on some old stuff, some new stuff, some just good Christian rock. So we've been going through, at the minute we're going through, Glenn's got like a giant box of CDs. So we're getting through them. But we've got some 80s, we've got some 90s. Got hip-hop as well. We're just kind of adding everything.
1: So let me ask. I know Glenn's a couple of years senior to you guys. Has he whipped out some rock music that you guys are going, what on earth is this?
2: I'd say vast majority of the stuff he pulls out is.
0: I remember getting home one night and getting a message just from someone like close to me, and they were like, what is this? What are you guys playing? This is such old, like, such old stuff. I'm loving it. And I was like, oh, yeah, I haven't heard any of these songs before.
1: That's great.
0: But, yeah.
1: So it's the big rock show here at Voice FM every Saturday night from 7. Now, Charlie, I asked earlier about a band name for you guys. And it kind of started the conversation of that you guys have been playing together for quite a while.
0: Yeah, so... What, me and Josiah started, when was it?
2: I mean, I moved to Toowoomba, 16 years ago?
0: Yeah.
2: And started playing probably about 10 years ago.
0: Yeah, so we've been playing with, like, we've been playing music with each other for a while.
1: Fantastic.
0: This band kind of started up probably last year, actually.
2: Yeah, started last year.
0: Yeah. I was studying music at the time at USQ, UniSQ, and... Yeah, I was doing a big performance and I needed some people, so I got him and I got Ella, who is my wonderful girlfriend, who isn't here today, but she came along, she sang and played bass, and, or no, Sammy played bass, didn't he?
2: Yeah, he did.
0: Yeah, she just sang. Yeah, we got it all together, got up there, did it, afterwards was like, yeah, let's keep doing this, it's so much fun, let's do it. What's our band name? And we're still yet to figure out what that is.
2: I thought we figured it out.
0: Well... Sort of. I think we're pretty close to being named placeholder.
1: Right. Okay. That explains it. I love it. Well, Charlie, let's jump into this. It is Friday Live after all. We'll talk more about this song after you've played it. But this is one of your own compositions.
0: Yeah. So this is I'm Fine, written. It's a retrospective on a failed relationship.
1: Okay.
0: So hope you guys enjoy it.
1: Awesome. Well, it is Friday Live at 92.9 Voice FM. In the studio this morning, it's Placeholder.

0: 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It is Friday Live, and in the studio, placeholder Charlie Sheehan and Josiah. Thanks so much, guys.
1: No worries.
0: First time we've had a little bit of good old-fashioned rock and roll happening off this little Studio 3 stage. It's great to hear. So, I'm Fine, you were saying that that was a song that you've written yourself.
1: Yeah.
0: And it's been a bit of a collaboration over time with Josiah as well.
1: Yeah. So, it originally started as just like a song I wrote, and I did all the parts for it, but really the drums have always been very much, ironically, a placeholder for what we actually needed. So, yeah, when we were looking at doing this song for a couple of performances that we've had here and there, a couple of gigs, really just relied on Josiah to kind of bring that energy, that flavor that he's got.
2: Yeah, I think you brought the song in one day and you were struggling to write a part for the drums for it. And I said, just give me a go. I'll get in there and have a bash. And then, honestly, I think two tries, I kind of had the feeling down and we went from there.
1: It wasn't like this big... It was awesome because it wasn't this big, like, you know, big thing where it kind of just, it all came together. It was just this small, almost garage band type.
2: Yeah, basically.
1: Type deal. It was awesome. So,
0: that's fantastic. Yeah. I love it. I love collaboration. I love hearing about collaboration. So you've got another song for us this morning. We're going to take a break and come back in just a moment, and we'll talk more about placeholders at 92.9 Voice FM on Friday Live.
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0: 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It's Friday Live and we are live on the radio this morning from Studio 3 with Charlie Sheehan and Josiah. Thanks so much for coming in, guys.
2: Thank you for having us.
1: Yeah.
0: So I'm going to give another good solid plug here for every Saturday night from 7. It is the Big Rock Show with yourselves and also Glenn, who brings the old stuff, as we've already discussed.
1: Yep.
0: So I want to touch on the fact that, Charlie, you've been at uni, as you mentioned before, studying music. What was behind music for you? What sort of inspired you to get involved in the music biz?
1: So I've been playing music for years. I think I started playing piano in 2012. And I know when I was coming to the end of school, I was very much concerned on what I was actually going to do. I wanted to be, at the time, I wanted to be a biomechanical engineer, so work with prosthetics.
0: Wow.
1: You can see how far I got with that. But music's always been one of those things where it's like when I've been, you know, really upset or just going through a hard time, even through the good times, it's always got a song. There's always something. And I remember just how much fun I had, you know, playing music with mates in school, that I wanted to give that opportunity to more people and get some of my friends on board to give that opportunity to. And so that's also why I'm still in uni currently.
0: Mm-hmm.
1: I'm studying to become a music teacher.
0: Awesome.
1: Because it's so much fun. It's so much fun.
0: And you want to take that to the younger generation?
1: Yeah, of course.
0: Fantastic. What is songwriting for you? You've talked about this being very cathartic and very, you know, getting the emotions out. Is that what it is for you? Is it something that you do regularly?
1: Yes, it's something I do. I try and do regularly. It's a bit of a pain at times, just because I guess I find it really hard to stick to one song. My head kind of bounces about a little bit, and so you go from one song to another, and it's like my songwriting's almost like emotions,
0: yep.
1: Just constant, but very sporadic at times. But yeah, it's very much a chance for me to sit down and work through some thoughts, work through some feelings, figure out what's going on in my head. Sometimes it's a bit of Morse code up there, and I gotta decode it a little bit.
0: That's where drummers come in handy.
1: Yeah, exactly. It's just I've always had the thought that I wanted to write music that people can listen to, and it didn't matter what genre. It didn't matter you know, what instruments we use, just as long as people could listen to it and really connect with it.
0: Awesome.
1: And I think that's something we're on the way toward.
2: Yeah, we're getting there.
1: Yeah.
0: So the next song you've got for us today is a cover song.
1: Yeah.
0: And talking about connecting, how have you connected to this particular song? Mm.
1: So the next song that we're going to play is Everlong by Foo Fighters. It's one of those songs that, like, I used to listen to a lot, but I never really liked it. And it wasn't until I met Ella when it kind of started being played a lot more. Mm-hmm. She loves Foo Fighters. It's one of those songs that I've grown to love. And I guess that's very much a lot of my life, where it's growing to then eventually be where I want to be at. And I think that meaning behind the song too is very much like, yeah, very much my life, you know?
0: Cool.
1: That even sometimes, like, we're looking for something that's, you know, ever long, it's always there, but sometimes you got to take it slow. It takes time.
2: I thought you just wanted to challenge me.
1: That too.
2: Yeah.
1: I like putting him through, you know, torment.
0: So it's a little bit of an interesting drum part. Yep. Let's hook into it. It is Friday Live. In the studio is Charlie Sheehan and Josiah. It is Placeholder with a cover this morning of Foo Fighters on 92.9 Voice FM.

0: 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It's Friday Live, and in the studio, placeholder Charlie Sheehan and Josiah. Thanks so much, guys.
1: Thank you.
0: Great to have you in the studio. And I'm going to give another plug. Saturday night, the Big Rock Show right here at Voice FM. You guys are co-presenters with Glenn.
2: I show up. I'm a special guest.
0: You show up as a special guest. I love it. Thank you so much, guys. Great to have you in the studio, and thank you for sharing some of your music and some of the music that goes along with you guys.
1: No worries. Thanks for having us.
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0: 92.9 Voice FM, there you go. That's what happens when it's live radio and you leave it in pause while you're talking to the band. Charlie Sheard and Josiah, great to have them in the studio this morning. If you missed Friday Live this morning, you can catch it tonight. The Morning Brew Rewind, we do that tonight from 6 o'clock at Voice FM. We've got news, sport and weather on the way very, very soon. After 9 this morning, catching up with the incredible artist Natalie Lane. She's got a brand new song out. We're going to catch up and have a chat with Natalie on Zoom a little later on this morning at Voice.
1: I have this thing about dying. Pretend I'm not fighting. Keep it inside.

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6: In this bulletin, rescue efforts ongoing in Nepal and in sport NRL. With the details, I'm Naomi Millam. Australian officials are arriving in Nepal amid the desperate search for those missing in flood-ravaged areas. The number of Australians unaccounted for in the disaster has now increased to 39, with families at home waiting for any updates on their loved ones. More than 10,000 Nepalese police and military personnel are working to find hundreds of locals and foreign nationals still missing. Foreign Minister Penny Wong has told Channel 9 it's a massive and challenging situation.
7: We've got about 20 people on the ground. We are providing more assistance in terms of rapid response team to help with the humanitarian response and also more consular officers. We'll build on that over the coming days.
6: The Australian government has announced a $5 million assistance package to help with recovery efforts. The federal Liberal Party president says the Albanese government doesn't have its priorities straight when it comes to veterans. Labor is moving to cap allied health services at $5,000 a year. Tony Abbott says we should be concerned.
8: The only spending that this government has ever been prepared to cut, and there's a lot of wasteful spending, but the only spending they've been prepared to cut is spending on veterans' health services, which just seems dead wrong.
6: The move is also sparking concern among current and former personnel. The rollout of targeted vaccinations against the H5 bird flu for vulnerable species in New South Wales is now underway. A combination of populations in captivity and wild birds will be vaccinated. Taronga Conservation Society Australia vaccinated the first birds this week. Amid an escalating trade war with Canada, Donald Trump has signed an executive order overnight to change the name of Lake Ontario to Lake America. The US president made the announcement in the Oval Office, showing an enlarged map of Lake Ontario with the words Lake America stamped over it in red.
9: We're going to be changing the name of Lake Ontario, effective immediately, to Lake America. That's going to take place right now as I sign the order.
6: The president reiterated his comments that Canada wants all the benefits of being a US state without actually being one. To NRL, Broncos legend Darren Lockyer admits the club could have handled the Adam Reynolds saga better. Brisbane's retiring skipper was honoured at Suncorp last night after a controversial week centred around his medical retirement. Lockyer says they've learned their lessons.
10: It would have been, nice that once the decision was made, we could get together as a with Adam as a club and announce, he's played his last game for the Broncos. But it wasn't to be. I think both sides probably learnt a bit from the process.
6: Tonight, the Sea Eagles take on the Dragons before the Panthers face the Bulldogs. That's the latest news and sport. I'm Naomi Millam.
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11: At 5 minutes past nine, a partly cloudy day today and light winds, a top expected of 21 degrees, down to a low of 11 degrees overnight tonight. For the rest of the weekend, partly cloudy tomorrow and 20 degrees, exactly the same thing on Sunday. Around the region at the moment at local weather stations, 22 degrees currently at Grantham, 16 degrees at Newtown, 17 degrees at Highfields and 17 degrees at Wairima.
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0: 9 minutes past nine, 92.9 Voice FM. Hootie and the Blowfish. 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It is the Morning Brew.
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0: Well, on the way this hour, we're going to be hearing from Mosaic MSC very soon. The new song. We'll have a listen. We'll find out what it's all about. Highland's got a song for us not too far away as well. We'll check out our words to live by, our encouragement words for the day. And also, after 9:30 this morning, there's a brand new song out from Natalie Lane. We're going to catch up with her on Zoom from Nashville a little bit later on this hour at Voice FM. Tell me the

0: 16 after 9, Voice FM, it's the Morning Brew. It's brand new music from Mosaic MSC called Won't Fear. We got a song on the way soon from Highland. We're going to catch up with Natalie Lane on Zoom from Nashville a little bit later on this hour. And later on today, it is The Run Home with JB. 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
1: Today's encouraging words come from Hebrews 13, verse 8. Jesus Christ is the same yesterday and today and forever. 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

26 past 9, 92.9 Voice FM. It's Highland and those younger years on the way very soon. Latest in news headlines. We'll check out what's happening with the weather over the weekend as well. And don't forget, later on tonight, we have something called the Morning Brew Rewind. Every Friday night from 6 o'clock, we rewind those conversations from the week that you may have missed. It's been some great conversations this week that I'll be replaying tonight in the Morning Brew Rewind, including Anne from TAFE Queensland, who was in earlier in the week. Talia Levine stopped by and we had a chat with her while Amiga was doing a sound check last Saturday. We will replay that conversation a little later on tonight. Also, Natalie Lane and Nathan from the Darling Downs Adventist College as well, and the High-Pitched Dad will do that, and Friday Live. It's all coming up on the Morning Brew Rewind. We're going to do that tonight from 6 at Voice FM. Here's Miles Smith.

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5: In stories making news, the number of Australians unaccounted for in the Nepal flooding disaster has now increased to 39, with families at home waiting for any updates on their loved ones. More than 10,000 Nepalese police and military personnel are working to find hundreds of locals and foreign nationals still missing. The rollout of targeted vaccinations against the H5 bird flu for vulnerable species in New South Wales is now underway. A combination of populations in captivity and wild birds will be vaccinated. Taronga Conservation Society Australia vaccinated the first birds this week. Norwegians are laying flowers at the Royal Palace in Oslo as Europe's oldest monarch, King Harald, undergoes treatment in hospital. And in NRL, Broncos legend Darren Lockyer admits the club could have handled the Adam Reynolds saga better. Brisbane's retiring skipper was honoured at Suncorp last night after a controversial week centred around his medical retirement. I'm Naomi Millen with the latest headlines.
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6: 28 to 10, Voice FM. Partly cloudy day today and pretty much the same right across the weekend with light winds. Top today of 21, over the weekend tops about 20 degrees, and around the region at the moment at local weather stations sitting on 21 degrees at Wilsonton, 17 degrees at Hodgson Vale, 19 degrees at Hellerton at the moment, and 18 degrees at Gowrie Mountain.
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0: 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Hello, Natalie Lane.
1: Hi, Jason. How are you?
0: Really, really good. Well, we're no stranger to Natalie Lane because we have been playing All Joy for, well, quite a little while now because it came out in 2025 last year, and also Fragile and a couple of other songs as well, like Glory and Long Way. Some amazing music from you, and you've got a new single coming out. But before we talk about that, let's talk about music with you. What brought you to have
1: talk about it? This is the best. Yeah.
0: Like, I mean, you've got a bachelor's degree, you've got a master's degree in piano. What's the love of music for you?
1: Oh, I've loved it my whole life. Like, I think back a lot to when I was really young. I started playing the piano when I was 3 years old, and so I just always remember loving it, like discovering new things in music and creating, and it just was a huge part of my childhood. And so it's fun because getting to do it now as my job is different in a lot of ways, but it's still got that like creative discovery thing that I just love. And so I love all the parts of it, playing piano, singing, writing songs, performing them. It's the best job ever. It's so fun.
0: Is there any one person in your life that brought music into your life?
1: So my whole family was pretty musical. My mom was a worship leader. My dad plays bass and trombone. So there was always music in our house, but then my grandma was a piano teacher. And so she taught me how to play piano and really taught me how to write songs too. So it was just kind of all over the place growing up.
0: Well, let's talk about writing songs for you. What is it for you? Is it something you do daily? Is it like a journaling thing? Is it something you just sit down and go, I'm writing an album? What is it for you personally?
1: Yeah, there are definitely seasons where I write more than others, but it's one of those things that I can't ever quite turn off, you know? I can't turn off my songwriting brain. So that's part of why I think I'm wired to do it, you know, because I'm just hearing songs everywhere. And it's one of those things where I'll voice record, you know, during the day if I'm hearing something in my head, or even sometimes in the middle of the night, a song will hit me and I'll, you know, sing it into my phone. And then the next day, I don't even really know what I said. It sounds a little weird in the middle of the night. But yeah, it's just always inspiration is everywhere for me, and I love to do it. So definitely when I'm writing an album, I'm writing more often. That's when I might be writing every day. But in my regular life, songs are just always kind of popping up, and it's fun to follow them.
0: So it must have been a fun journey over the last 12 months, for example. You know, you've been releasing music, but also you've been performing and supporting some incredible acts around the country. So tell me, what's been your favorite stage appearance over the last 12 months? I know that's a really hard thing to put on you, but I mean, you've played with some incredible people over the last little while, you know, Jeremy Camps and the Chris Tomlins of the world, you know. What's a favorite moment? Doesn't have to be necessarily say which concert it was.
1: No, I can say which concert it was. I mean, there's a lot of amazing ones, but last year I

0: I toured with a band called 10th Avenue North, and that was so much fun to be with them. We did 50 shows together, and there was a moment in the show where I would come out with them and I would play the melodica. A lot of people don't know what that is. It's like, it looks like a keyboard, but it sounds like a harmonica, kind of. So I would come out and play with them, and it was really kind of that moment in every show that was such a highlight for me to get to play with them and being out on the road with them too, learning so much from them. But then getting to do that together is so much fun. That's one of the things I love most about music is the community of it and just seeing the audience loving it. And it just is so fun.
1: Let's talk about that communities aspect for just a moment. I like to think about community around collaboration. Do you get to do much collaboration in your music creation?
0: Yeah, I get to collaborate with a lot of different people. And, I think people see it most often when artists collaborate together. So, like last year, I got to do a song with Francesca Battistelli, which was so fun. I got to do one with 10th Avenue North. But the unseen collaborators are really fun too. There's, so many songwriters that write songs with me, producers who produce the music, and people don't generally know their names, but they're the unsung heroes kind of the writing process. And so I'm working with a lot of people in Nashville who help me make the music and the musicians as well, and the whole team behind it. It takes a village for sure.
1: Some of my friends who love spending time in Nashville, who are songwriters as well, have talked about that as an environment that is just really boosts your creativity. Is that why the move from Colorado for you to Nashville?
0: Yeah, I think it was funny because I didn't mean to move here for that. I moved to Nashville to go to college, but I think the Lord knew I needed to be here for the creative community. I mean, it's everywhere you go in Nashville. It's such a music city. You go to the coffee shop and your barista will be musical, and you go to the restaurant and your server will be. And so it's just it's everywhere here. And I think that's why a lot of creatives do move here, because it's just such a part of the community.
1: Well, let's talk about this brand new single called Still Running to You. I'd love you to tell me what's the story behind this song?
0: This song really is just my testimony in a song. I think back to those early years of when I was learning to play the piano, but also falling in love with Jesus, and I grew up in the church all my life. I didn't really get it until I was a little bit older. But I had this moment with the Lord where I really discovered that He was real. And I found Jesus in the four walls of my church as a kid. And I think that for a long time, I thought that my testimony as a church kid was like less powerful than somebody else's because there wasn't as many twists and turns going on or whatever. But over the years, I've realized that my testimony is really powerful because maybe it's less about what God has brought me through and more about what He's kept me from. He's protected me a lot and provided for me from a young age. And so I think every salvation story is such a miracle, and we all get to see different aspects of God through our stories. But I wanted there to be a song for the church kids who have grown up with Jesus. They were running to Him then, we're running to Him now, and we get to just live a life following after Him. And so whether that's whether that's your story or not, whether that's people's story who are listening, maybe it's their kids' story. Now they get to raise kids in church, and that's going to be such a powerful testimony for them. So I love this song just because it relates to my story so much.
1: Natalie Lane, thank you so much for your time. Amazing to catch up, and thank you for creating such beautiful music. How about you introduce this new song on Voice?
0: Perfect. Thanks, y'all, for listening. Here's my new song, Still Running to You.

0: 11 to 10, 92.9 Voice FM, Jack Johnson. Good people. Well, good catching up with some people this week. Natalie Lane on the phone just a little while ago from Nashville. And if you missed that conversation with Natalie, you can catch it tonight, the Morning Brew Rewind. We do that from 6 o'clock every Friday evening. Some great conversations coming up tonight, including Talia Levine, also Nathan from the Darling Downs Adventist College, the High-Pitched Dad, and from TAFE Queensland, to name just a few, coming up tonight on the Morning Brew Rewind at Voice.
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After 1 this afternoon, Cam's in for the Daily, and then after 4, it's JB with The Run Home. You have a fantastic Friday and weekend. I'll catch you again on Monday morning for The Morning Brew. 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
4: In this bulletin, Australians still unaccounted for in Nepal and Victorian students creating their own fake IDs. With more, I'm Naomi Millam. Vigils have been held around the country as Australian families wait desperately for news of family members caught up in the flash flooding disaster in Nepal. 39 Australians are among the hundreds of foreign nationals still unaccounted for as thousands of rescue personnel search flooded areas. UNICEF's Joe English says they have teams on the ground, but it's a massive recovery operation ahead.
5: In some places, the floodwater rose by 9 metres, almost 30 feet in 30 minutes, a foot a minute. So you can imagine for a child who may be 3 feet or 4 feet tall, in a matter of minutes, the water is already above their heads.
4: The death toll has already climbed close to 400, with fears it will rise further. A drop in interstate investor activity on the Gold Coast is making the property market more attainable for first home buyers and downsizers. Image Property Director Cameron Cullen says local buyers are transacting at the biggest levels in years.
6: It was very, very tough for first home owners to get into the market. Now it's still not easy. It's still performing strongly, but it's a better time for them to be buying now when there is such a drop off in that investor space.
4: Agents say